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I'ma have him eating, sucking toes. 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

Girl, you a 10, girl, you a 10, girl, you a 10, girl, you a 10, girl, you a 10, girl, you a 10, girl, you a 10, girl, you a 10, girl, you a 10, girl, you a 10, girl, you a 10, girl, you a 10, girl, you a 10, girl, you a 10, girl, you a 10, girl, you a 10, girl, you a 10, girl, you a 10, girl, you a 10, girl, you a 10, girl, you a 10, girl, you a 10, girl, you a 10, girl, you a 10, girl, you a 10, girl, you a 10, girl, you a 10, girl, you a 10, girl, you a 10, girl, you a 10, girl, you a 10, girl, you a 10, girl, you a 10, girl, you a 10, girl, you a 10, girl, you a 10, girl, you a 10, 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

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That's when I knew that your heart was starring. 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

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Yeah, we both outside. That's my top.

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Girl, you a 10, girl, you a 10, girl, you a 10, girl, you a 10, girl, you a 10, girl, you a 10, girl, you a 10, girl, you a 10, girl, you a 10, girl, you a 10, girl, you a 10, girl, you a 10, girl, you a 10, girl, you a 10, girl, you a 10, girl, you a 10, girl, you a 10, girl, you a 10, girl, you a 10, girl, you a 10, girl, you a 10, girl, you a 10, girl, you a 10, girl, you a 10, girl, you a 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

0: 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Falling hard on another hemisphere. 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

nothing about a conservative regular girl that still can be thorough as don't need you. Psychic can reach a zodiac sign. It must be a Gemini moon, cause we about to go half. Mistakenly, nobody been in a bag behind me.

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That's when I knew that your heart was scarring. 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
4: 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Like, ain't even like that.

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1: Now stop. 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
0: DJ Dobie D.

0: Hi, it's DJ Envy, Jess Hilarious, Charlamagne Tha God. We are the Breakfast Club. Lon La Rose is here as well. We got some special guests in the building.
1: Yes, indeed.
0: We got the brother Black Sam here and also Bino Rodell. Welcome. How y'all feeling? Good. Seen y'all running through New York? Sorry. Y'all came with about 70 people from L.A., huh? Y'all was like, y'all gonna make L.A. feel, y'all make New York feel like L.A.
1: I saw Rod Wave the other day. Rod Wave said, I seen Black Sam. He got the whole L.A. with him.
2: That's why I came out, man.
0: How's it going? You got a new project that's out today. Explain the project. Talk about the project a little bit and why now? Because it seems like it's been a minute. Why is this particular moment the time?
2: I think for me, at least, it was a while before I could even think about putting something out from Bro.
0: Mm-hmm.
2: And just... We knew the project was already done and it needed to come out, just feeling like it was appropriate, basically. And I think we was talking to the team and the family, everybody was like, man, I think it's time for us to go, you know, figure out the release. And so we talked to Bino and his camp, and like, bro, we've been waiting just on y'all. It's no rush. So everybody felt like all together it was time.
1: How long y'all been sitting on these records, Bino? Because I know y'all done mad music before. I remember y'all having a tape back in the...
3: No Pressure, right?
4: Yeah, No Pressure.
0: A long time ago,
3: This is before No Pressure, though.
4: Yeah, we started working on this before No Pressure. This was the initial, you know what I'm saying, idea. We wanted to make songs for women, you know what I'm saying, a kind of vulnerable project. But, you know, after so long of that, you know, it's still Nip Hustle, Bino Rodell. We ended up making one street record, you know, just to have some fun. And then caught that bounce. And that's how we ended up just, you know what I'm saying, putting No Pressure out first. But... Yeah, we started working on these songs like 2015, 2016, mm-hmm. Yeah.
3: So how did you guys know that this was the project to be like, you know, the music that we hear after everything? Like, how was, like, I'm sure there was so much other music that you guys had worked on and maybe that had been done already as well, too.
4: Yeah, I think something we all, you know what I'm saying, agree, appreciate is the fact that Nip has so much intent, you know mm-hmm. what I'm saying? And we lucky to just have so many, you know what I'm saying, gems left, like through text messages and things like that. But just, you know, scheduling and just ideas and, you know, his plans. So this was on schedule to be the next release after Victory Lap. And, yeah, we just seeing it through.
0: Now, they said it was 80% done, pretty much. So what was the other 20% that had to be done?
4: Well, you know what I'm saying? We had already sequenced, sent the project in and mixed by Ali. Mm-hmm. You know what I'm saying? Got a few mixes. But you know how it is in the final stages of, you know what I'm saying, like the mix and everything. We had three more last-minute records that we wanted to add into the sequence. And, we had sent them over, and yeah.
0: So, what was the Cardi record done?
4: That was done a minute ago, like before a lot of these records was done.
0: Really?
4: Yeah, and it made that happen, made that feature happen. And, you know what I'm saying? Got Black Sam ear on it early, you feel me? And yeah, that was a minute ago.
0: So they got a chance to actually work with each other for that?
4: Yeah, for
0: that's
4: sure.
0: That's dope.
1: How was Nip's work ethic? Was he like a studio head? Like, did he stay in the studio and record a lot? Like, did he do things here and there? Like, what was it like, Sam?
2: Hustle was gonna stay in the studio, whether we got recording done, always basically on how bro felt. Or mm-hmm. You know, we used to push like, man, he's like, man, bro, if I don't feel it, I'm not even gonna get in there and attempt to lay it. So he just be in there vibing. A lot of times, you know, probably know better than me because he was spending a lot of time in there with bro. But bro, he'll check in to work though. He'll go early. He'll be watching movies, mm-hmm. documentaries, just getting inspired. And once he feel it, turn that mic on and magic happens immediately. But he wouldn't force it. He's like, man, I don't wanna. It's not gonna be right. But he definitely would spend days and nights and not leave. He'll lock in, and then mm-hmm. he may lock in for 30 days and mm-hmm. nothing. Mm-hmm. And then all of a sudden, you get just 7-8 in one day.
1: Mm-hmm. That's accurate, Bino?
4: Nah, for sure. Right. Like Nip, man, I see Nip, he'll stay up as long as we do. You know what I'm saying? Drink as much as us, but he up at 5 a.m. hitting push-ups, middle of the studio. Right. You know what I'm saying? So. His work ethic was inspiring, bro. It definitely, you know, just sparked a lot of growth in me, just wanting to challenge myself, you know what I'm saying, do things like that. But, yeah, bro, every day it was just, we was constantly, he calling me in the morning or I'm calling him. We figuring it out, whatever we going to do. Either we going to get in the studio, create, or go vibe out, play the records we've been creating, or, you know what I'm saying, whatever it is. But it work ethic overly, for sure.
0: How difficult is it hearing his voice? Is it refreshing, like, a great thing, or is it like, damn, I miss my man feeling?
4: Man, you know, these records aren't, like, before we started going into this, you know what I'm saying, just closing, you feel me? I wasn't listening to these records, you know, I don't play them often. 9 times out of 10, you hear me play them, somebody wanted to hear them or something real quick. But it's refreshing to see the team get together, you know, the same familiar faces that was mm-hmm. there, you know, working on the project and working on Victory Lap, you know, producers, engineers, you know, Black Sam coming in real hands-on. It was like, you know, the fraternity, the brotherhood, the fellowship, you know what I'm saying? That was refreshing, for sure.
1: Did,
4: you,
1: did it feel Sam? Like closure?
0: But hold on, I was asked Black Sam the same.
2: Yep, I think same thing, man. For me, it's always hard hearing bro music, but then I get happy, laugh. So it's just a roller coaster of emotions that any time. But it did feel good, man. Just I know how much the project meant to Hustle. I remember when he gave it to me to listen to. Like anytime, bro, I tell everybody, anytime he give me a project, I know it's done. Don't be wanting to hear what I got to say before it's done. he like, man, it's done. What you think? And so at that point, I know it's a masterpiece. And so he was proud of this project, and I'm just happy that we were able to put it out, man. And like you were saying, to that Cardi B record, we was pushing for that to be on Victory Lap.
0: Really?
2: Oh, wow. Yeah, and Hustle was like, man, he like, nah, you know what? This fits this project better. Mm-hmm. So this project was slated to come after Victory Lap. And so just the whole thing, every song on there, we kept the same sequence. We didn't add features. I think maybe one or two people may have jumped on just to elevate, but we kept it what they put together and what they did together as a whole. We kept it, and that was very important. But to answer your point, it feel good to finally put this out.
1: Mm-hmm. When people say Nipsey's legacy, Sam, what does that phrase actually mean to you? Because you knew the man before, you know, he the world knew this icon.
2: I think for me, man, it's important. Hustle whole thing was to inspire people. You know, we had multiple conversations so many times. You know, mm-hmm. I'm trying to be on business or be to help this thing go forward with Hustle, be it. Asset in any way I can, so I'll pressure like, bro, we got to do it, bro. Multiple times, like, hold on, bro, we gonna get to the money. That's we gonna do that. My is special. My stuff has to be big. It has to inspire. And a lot of times I'll be like, all right, but I didn't really fully get it. And so just even now, man, seeing how inspirational he is and how many people are inspired and continue to be inspired, I really just be like, damn, this was what bro wanted.
0: Mm-hmm. All right, we got more with Black Sam and Bino Rideau when we come back. Nipsey's new album is out today. It's The Breakfast Club. Good morning.
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0: DJ NV, Just Hilarious, Charlamagne Tha God. We are the Breakfast Club. We're still kicking in with Black Sam, which is Nipsey Hussle's brother, and Bino Rideau. Nipsey Hussle's new album is out today. Charlamagne?
1: What's one lesson that you hear from Nip in your head every day? Both of y'all.
2: For me, man, it's just life is a marathon, man. Run a lap. You know, it's not going to be easy. It's not going to be just everything all there for you. You know, from the outside looking in, you know, when you're doing a good job, it makes everybody think it's easy. Or makes everybody think like, oh, man, they got it. But, you know, in real life, you got to do the work. And just get up brick a day, man. You know, regardless of where you at, you know, I always see Hustle telling multiple people on videos, too. And he told us, man, you just got to start. You got to start it. Start it, and then by the time you look up, you know, you'll be so much closer to where you're trying to get to. But just start.
1: What about you, Bina?
3: Yeah, I agree. Same thing. It's, I feel like every day, even coming up here, you know, linking with y'all, I was tired as hell. I need like 3 hours of sleep, but every day I hear that voice like, wake your, you know, wake your game up. This video is on Instagram. You can see, bro, he 5 in the morning in the studio. I'm knocked out somewhere. He's, you know, wake your game up. Where you at? So yeah, every day it's get up and keep going. For sure.
1: This going to sound crazy, but has he visited y'all?
2: I had a few dreams. I be like not remembering my dreams, but I had a few dreams, bro. Not that many though. I have had a few
1: conversations or just,
2: yeah, just kind of crazy. Like, you know how dreams be, just some crazy stuff. But
1: confirmation that he's good, basically.
2: Yeah.
4: And when you wake up and remember them, is there anything that is also confirming for you in your real life? Like maybe questions you was trying to answer that you might have been able to talk to him about, but you can't now.
2: Nah, I mean, it's just to be honest, just the dreams, I'll just be like, damn, that's crazy. It was a dream with bro, some crazy shit. It's just like, you know, bro shooting the gang, just making sure people were straight. And then so then I wake up and I'm like, damn, what's going on? Like, you know how dreams don't be making sense.
4: Yeah.
2: But then it's like, just bro being a protector, or being making sure that the family was good, make sure everybody's good, was kind of what I took that as. It's like bro looking like Rambo in the dream. You know what I mean? I'm like, what dream is this? You know what I mean? But it's like crazy. But that was one of the things. But you know how at least my dreams be like, they be like dreams. You don't know what it's about. But you know, that was one of them.
1: If Nip walked into a Marathon Burger today, what would make him proud and what would he tell y'all to do better?
2: Man, I think anytime we did something or something big, Hustle would always like smile and be like, man, I told this shit, high fiving everybody and be like, man, this got us up. So I think bro would just be happy. And then after that, you know, celebration, be like, man, let's pay attention to the details and make sure, you know, we uphold the standard. And then he probably would be like, make sure everybody that come in here is feeling respected and appreciated. And so that's one of the things we try to preach to everybody. Like, man, nobody owe us to come in here and spend any money. Like, we got to make sure people feel appreciated and they spending their money and don't get caught up in like the hype of like, oh, it's Marathon Burger. Like, it's a privilege for somebody. We're privileged that they coming and people are coming to support. And I think for me, it's important that like Hustle whole campaign was started out of a trunk when he was a teenager with mixtapes. And so the community and the people that supported him, he always wanted to pay homage to and always remind people, like, without the people, he would never even been able to be started. And so I think that's one of the things he would always probably be telling us to remember. Like, remember that we never forget where we came from or how we even got here and the support that got us here.
1: I'm glad you said that. And that's what I hope. That's one of the things I hope the doc addresses, because when people think Nip now, they think about ownership, but so much people forget that he was also talking about community. I feel like that's part of his message that gets missed a lot, like the whole neighborhood Nip thing. So I hope that gets shown in the doc.
2: No, I definitely will, man. I think the reason why, at least in the area, people love Hustle so much, from the aunties, the grandmas, the smokers, the little kids that was inspired by bros, because they seen him on every level. You know, they seen him as a young kid starting gang banging. People like, oh man, what's this young dude doing? Going down the wrong route and then selling dope, you know, fighting, going to jail, and at the same time trying to do something positive and being able to have success and then not just leaving, actually doing something, employing, you know, people that he grew up with, you know, helping families and helping, you know, family members get off of probation or get off of parole, and, you know, doing it right there, you know, opening stores, and just the inspiration that that showed in that area is, you know, unmatched, because you can't buy it. You know, people seen it was like, nah. And I think that that was one of his main things. He like, nah, I want to make sure that I inspire the people that came from what I came from. And so in the documentary, that's one of the big sections, because I think it's important. You know, some people, like, he inspired a certain generation, but there may be new generations coming up that may not have that inspiration, or may not even be privy to the music. So at least they'll be to this story, be able to see the story and take inspiration from that.
5: All right.
1: Do y'all do anything for his beat it?
2: Yeah, man. I think we doing a couple of things to promote the album. It's going to be at the Novo. I know Bino got some things going. And then Collective will be doing some things together too. But I think for me, for bro birthday, I'm going to just be chilling. You know, at the house, man. But it's just in alignment how it happened. We were picking dates and trying to get records cleared. And, you know, we missed a few dates. And then when it came up for the 14th, we was all like, oh, man, it was meant to be. So, you know, I'm happy. I'll be happy that the album will be out, you know, the day before his birthday. You know, and not to be all over the place, this album is important, man. I don't know if I said it already, but Hustle did this album with Bino, top to bottom, and I remember he gave it to me. And so they track listed it, they sent it to Ali to mix and master, and this is one of the things he was proud about, and I'm just happy that we can put it out, and just it coming out a day before his birthday is just very important for us.
5: Well, there you have it. Thank you, brothers, for joining us. Keep it posted to whatever, man. Black Sam Bino, appreciate y'all. It's the Breakfast Club. Good morning.

0: 101.
1: The need to be answered, okay?
2: This was a morning show, for God's sake.
3: I like this show. I like this show.
4: Wake up. Now let's begin.
5: Good morning, USA.
6: Yo.
7: Just hilarious.
1: Good morning.
7: Charlamagne's running a little late, and it's Monday. Work week is here. How you feeling, Jess?
1: I feel good. I just got back a few hours ago from California. Yo. This weather that's like, I don't know, I feel like spring done spent the bend on us or whatever. It's been so much rain.
7: A lot of rain.
1: Just water just flooding everywhere. And so I was supposed to get back from Cali. I was in the Bay Area this weekend. I had shows. I was supposed to get back at 2 o'clock, flew into JFK, supposed to fly into JFK. My flight was delayed 8 hours.
7: Wow.
1: And then it was canceled. And then I had to get on another airline. And by the time I booked on another airline, then my flight was back up over here. Like, yo, the flight spaces is crazy right now.
7: It's nasty out there, and flights are so damn expensive. I've never seen flights to, you know, a 2-3 hour flight if you're trying to travel. You know, if you need to go on vacation.
1: Yeah.
7: Or I was trying to fly to Detroit, and the flight was $1,100 for main cabin, not Delta
1: that
7: Comfort,
1: is crazy,
7: not first class. So I guess flights are expensive.
1: No, they really are.
7: They are super duper expensive right now.
1: But shout out to everybody that came out in the Bay Area to see me this weekend. I had shows at Tommy T's. It was amazing, yo. First of all, I love that club. I love Gail, Tommy, Johnny, Jen. I love it's because it's a family business. They have a few locations, and they always take really, really good care of me. My daughter's birthday is this Thursday.
7: Nice.
1: Molly, a B2. Terrible twos.
7: Big two.
1: She in a terrible unos right now, so shoot. But they bought her gifts, so I had to fly back with gifts and everything.
7: Nice.
1: And
7: that's nice.
1: Yo, yeah. But shout out to my fans that came out. Meet and greet was great. Yo, we had some girl... She was so, you could tell she ain't been out in a while. This was the last show, Saturday night. If you know, call up. Yo, she was so drunk. She was having fun. She got on the table. She was flashing, like mooning everybody and then flashing her titties.
7: Tell me she fell.
1: Her boobs and stuff.
7: Yep, yep.
1: She was just, I love you. And then she ended up getting put out, trying to fight the security, but she had left her phone. But she was so drunk, she couldn't even say, yo, no, let me get my phone.
7: Yeah.
1: I'll leave. And so they gave me the phone. I'm on stage. I'm doing jokes. It kept ringing. Her ringer was on. So I said, all right, next time it ring, I'm going to answer it. So I answered it. And it was the guy who was with her that got put out with her.
7: Mm-hmm.
1: Was like, hey, she left her phone in there. Could you bring? I said, yo, this Jess, I'm on stage. And I answered the phone. Like, she good? And so it was just funny. Like,
7: dope.
1: Just improv or whatever. But
7: dope.
1: I loved the weekend. Over the weekend, I got a massage. And I got a black chef. Shout out to Chef Mel and Jazzy, the massage therapist. You ever did cupping before?
7: Cupping?
1: Yeah, that's when you get a massage, right? And they put like these glass cups.
7: I've seen it. I've never done it though. I've seen it before.
1: Yeah, it hurts, but it hurts when they're doing it, but it felt good. It's supposed to release the toxins in mm-hmm. you, and then like it, if you're tense, like it's supposed to relax you.
7: Okay.
1: And I do feel really, really good. So I'm going to go to the gym today. Yeah.
7: You're not going to the gym. You just landed a little
1: bit. I'm going to go.
7: All right. And salute to Fat Joe. Saturday was Fat Joe's birthday. And
1: happy birthday.
7: Fat Joe usually does these amazing parties, really private, but he had one last night. So Fat Joe had me out on a school night.
1: Oh. So you're not tired?
7: I'm tired. Yeah.
1: Exactly.
7: He had me out on a school night last night. He did it on Radio City Music Hall. Like,
1: oh, dope.
7: On the rooftop of Radio City Music Hall.
1: Oh,
7: he had, everybody was there from Mary J. Blige, Tiana Taylor, Allen Iverson, Busta Rhymes, Young Miami, DJ Khaled. I seen Jalen Brunson, Brunson's dad, Jadakiss, Remy. I seen Remy there. Remy
1: That's
7: sends her
1: up.
7: Love.
1: That's what's
7: Eric
1: up.
7: Sermon, Keep Sweat, Jimmy Jam from Jimmy Jam and Terry Lewis.
1: Damn.
7: Keep Sweat performed.
1: Legends in the building.
7: It was so dope, man. It was so
1: That's
7: dope. I had a great night last night. So salute to Fat Joe. Thank you for love. My wife is coming back today.
1: Okay, yeah, because he missed you. I don't care how he try to act like he is losing his mind up here.
7: Yeah, she went on a 17-day girls trip. I was about to put her on the side of a milk carton. Like, yo.
1: Yeah.
7: Yeah, reward
1: with my wife,
7: if you find
1: yo.
7: It. Yeah, absolutely. So, of course, she couldn't come with me last night. So I took Madison and Logan, and they had
1: dope.
7: The time of their lives.
1: Oh, I bet they did.
7: Me and Madison almost fought, though.
1: Because
7: when I introduced her to Allen Iverson, she was like, I thought Allen Iverson was older. When I read about him in textbooks, I said, all right, get away from me.
1: Aww,
7: don't talk to me no more.
1: She's so smart. At least she said a textbook and not ChatGPT.
7: You're right. Yeah, but
1: yes.
7: I was like, that's AI. Like, that's the GOAT.
1: That's the AI before AI.
7: Oh, my goodness. But let's get the show cracked. Let's start off with Fat Joe. Today is his birthday. Tony Yayo will be joining us. He has a new series on Complex called Feed Yayo, so we're going to talk to him. Let's get in some front page news. And you know you can get it off your chest. Let me know how your weekend was. 800-585-1051. It's The Breakfast Club. Good morning.
0: 1, 2.
8: Funky.
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0: Dynamo your body. Morning, everybody. It's DJ Envy, Jess Hilarious, Charlamagne Tha God. We are the Breakfast Club. Let's get in some front page news. What's up, Mimi?
1: Good morning, Envy, Jess, Charlamagne. How y'all doing this morning?
2: Good
3: morning, Mimi.
4: It's Mimi Brown.
1: Good morning. So we start this morning at Virginia State University, an HBCU right outside of Richmond, where a 19-year-old man is under arrest after five people were shot on a campus just days before school started. So police say the shooting happened just before 1:30 Saturday morning outside the university residence hall. Five people were shot. One was a VSU student. The other, the student who was 20 years old, he's been released from the hospital. But the other four victims, they were not students, and a 21-year-old man remains in critical condition. Here's what students say happened when they heard those shots. Let's listen.
5: We looked out a window. Everybody was just running. I saw everybody running, so I knew it was shot. It was like 100 shots going off, like rapid fire. All the RAs were running outside, telling all the students to come in. And nobody could really walk outside their building. They just put more cops on duty.
4: Was it a shootout? He said 100 shots. Was it one person shooting or people shooting at each other?
0: What the hell happened?
1: Yeah, so there are mixed reports coming in. They did catch one shooter, 19-year-old Cameron Harris, who was not a student. They found him 12 hours after the shooting, hiding in a closet in a dorm room. So when they first put out this alert, they said they were looking for multiple people, but so far just one person has been arrested. He is being held without bond and faces eight felony charges, four counts of malicious wounding, and four firearm charges. Now, police have not said what led up to this shooting. Today is the first day of classes at Virginia State. The university says, though, that they do not believe there is any immediate threat to the campus, but there will be increased police presence. So no word yet, you guys, on exactly what happened.
0: That's scary.
1: Did this shooting happen? Who were they after? Why were there, a non-student on campus with a gun?
4: That's the wildest thing.
2: Right.
4: You said a lot of not students. You know what I'm saying? You named about five people who weren't students, Mimi. Why so many not students hanging out on campus?
2: And who would want to show up to school? Who would want to? Who would feel safe? I mean, I know the increase in police, but still, who would want to go to school?
0: Yeah, that's super duper scary. But you know, in a lot of towns, as we say locals, right? When we go to their schools, we say locals usually come on campus because they usually kick it to the girls. Mm-hmm. So that's why they're usually on campus. So anything could have happened. They could have got into an argument, a fight. It's just scary as hell.
2: That means you had guns though. 100 shots is crazy.
0: And 19 too is crazy. Mm.
1: 19 is crazy. So they are still investigating this. They have not said what the motive was. And I know there was a lot of students, parents who were scared. They had just dropped kids off.
2: Of course.
1: School hadn't started yet. And here you have gunshots ringing out,
4: And parents, we already got parental paranoia, especially when you're dropping your kids off for the first time. So imagine them dropping them off at Virginia State for the first time. You leave. And then when you get back home or on the way back home, you get that news.
0: Yeah.
4: Oh, my God.
0: And most of them dropped them off, you think, this weekend. If class starts Monday, they're probably dropping them off the last couple of days. So, like you said, you could just be leaving and be like, whoa, I'm making a U-turn. That's crazy. That's scary.
1: Yeah, a lot of parents did say that they came back and they wanted to check on their kids. And school reassured them that they were safe. But, that sense of safety is almost gone.
2: They have no way
1: of
2: knowing that. Right.
1: Mm-hmm. Yeah. And really quickly, the Trump administration could be heading to the Supreme Court in its fight to access voter information across the country. The Justice Department wants states to turn over their voter rolls, including names, addresses, dates of birth, social security numbers. The administration says it wants the information to check the problems, if there are any problems, if there are any non-citizens voting. But states are pushing back, arguing that elections are run by states and the federal government isn't entitled to that information. But yesterday on Meet the Press, Attorney General Todd Blanche says his administration may ask the Supreme Court to step in and decide whether the federal government can get that information. Let's listen.
6: Yes, absolutely. It's a possibility. Election integrity is something that President Trump ran on and the American people elected him. It's something that every American should care about. And so the idea that the Department of Justice is trying to investigate issues around elections to make sure they're fair and make sure they're conducted the right way is not something that we should be running away from. That's something we should be running right towards.
1: Yeah.
4: So, I mean, what days we got? What, 81? Again, 81 until election day?
1: I was just getting ready to say this is all happening less than 3 months before the midterm election. So, yes, Charlotte, somewhere around there, around 80 something days before the midterm elections. And here we are. All right, y'all. Well, coming up at 7, finally, some news on how consumers can get your tariff refund. In the next hour, I'll walk you step by step on how to check if you have money waiting for you.
4: Can we get something happy?
2: Yes.
4: Jesus Christ.
1: That's good news. I'm telling you, you may have some money back.
4: No, I'm not talking about you, Mimi. I'm just talking about, you know, as we move forward, you know, for the rest of the show. You know, I know this is getting it off your chest, but at least call in and tell us why you're blessed this morning.
0: Okay, 800-585-1051. Phone lines wide open. Call us up right now. It is The Breakfast Club. Good morning.
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0: All right, y'all. 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

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Personally, I'm shouting out lyrics like Cash rules everything around me, but there's no wrong answer. 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
2: Hello, who's this?
3: Morning, morning, Breakfast Club. This is your boy Dingo. What's going on,
4: morning,
3: y'all?
4: Dingo. Dingo.
2: What's up, Dingo?
4: I ain't hear from you in a minute. I saw a video of you, though, Dingo. You don't look nothing like I thought you would.
2: What do you think? What do you look like?
3: You are funny. What does that mean, Charlamagne? What does that mean? What does that mean?
4: Boy, you got a shape on you, boy.
2: He is such an idiot. Good morning, Dingo.
3: Yo, hey, look, Charla, you ain't the only one thick out here. You know what I'm saying?
4: Wow.
2: Dingo, aren't you getting married, man? Tyler and Diaz are getting married.
3: I am getting married, y'all. This Saturday.
2: This weekend.
4: Oh, congratulations, King. Congratulations.
3: Yes, sir. Thank you, guys.
4: I know you got a custom suit.
2: Jesus.
3: Hey, Charlamagne, chill out, bro. But yeah, I do have a custom suit. I had to go get tailored. I had to make sure everything fit good because, you know, I'm a big boy. So, you know what I'm saying? I gotta make sure everything fit right for my queen.
2: There you go.
3: And, man, it has been a whirlwind up until this point, y'all. But Saturday, we are here. It is finally happening.
5: That's
3: I'm so excited to be marrying the love of my life. Oh, my God.
4: Congratulations, yes. Brother.
5: What's up?
3: Yes. Jeff, thank you. I want to thank you so much. Me and my wife had such an amazing time. We really, really appreciate you. Getting the chance to meet you, your energy, your spirit. Like, you are hilarious.
5: Thank you. Shout out
3: to Desi Alexander.
5: Yep.
3: That man is hilarious.
5: Funny.
3: Like, y'all are a crazy duo, man. And we really, really appreciate it from the bottom of our hearts. Thank you so much. I appreciate you. I love y'all, man.
2: Well, good luck, Tyler. Absolutely. Have a great wedding if we don't speak to you before the wedding this weekend.
3: Hold on, Envy. Hold on, Envy.
2: Oh, my bad.
3: I got one more thing, brother.
2: Go ahead, bro.
3: I'm in Northwest Indiana. We've been in a blackout since last Tuesday. So I wanted to get that off too, man. We had a crazy storm. Yes. Like the whole 90%, look it up, y'all. 90% of Northwest Indiana has been without power since last Tuesday, and it has been insane. I've been using my generator.
5: Jesus.
3: Trying to get ready for a wedding in the dark is just crazy.
2: Oh, that's crazy.
3: On gas. It is insane. So I just need y'all prayers. I need some love, and I need. Man, if I could throw the cash out by there, you know what I'm saying? If I help with the gas,
4: I would
3: love it, man.
4: It says power outage in Northwest Indiana are so bad that you can see it from space.
5: Storm damage.
4: Why the hell? It's crazy how there's so much going on.
2: Yeah, you don't hear about it. I didn't hear nothing about that, but damn.
3: Yes, that's what I'm saying, man. Nobody knows what's going on, but we, my whole neighborhood is blacked out. We've been thugging it out since last Tuesday, man. Mm. Like buying generators, buying gas every freaking day. My house is hot. Because my AC don't work, because the central air is a lot.
5: Wow.
4: You know what's interesting? Okay, give out your Cash App, Diego.
3: All right, man. Yeah, I appreciate it. 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DNGO0925. Any blessings can come my way. I appreciate it, y'all. I'm just trying to get some last minute stuff for this wedding, but this power outage has been killing me, y'all. So
4: hey, it might be.
3: And all help.
4: Indiana might be going through a social experiment. I'm going to be honest with you because, you know, they've been talking about it. No, seriously. They've been talking about a global blackout forever. I mean, even The Simpsons talked about it back in the day because they talk about how they got all this aging infrastructure and the extreme weather and the energy demand from data centers. They've been talking about
3: that's probably what it is.
4: Yeah, they've been talking about this for a while. Y'all might just be a social experiment for the rest of the country.
5: Damn, that is crazy.
3: Potentially, because there's a lot of them little no data center signs in Indiana. They're not a big supporter of that. So I wouldn't be opposed to that. So I'm a big conspiracy guy myself, Charlotte. So
4: damn.
3: Hey, I'm not gonna keep y'all. I appreciate y'all.
5: Hey, Dingo.
3: I love y'all, man.
5: And Dingo, hold up. You said DENGO0 what?
3: No. DNGO 0925. So Cash App sign DNGO. So dog, Nancy, girl, Oscar. 0925.
5: Got it.
2: All right, Dingo.
5: Thank
4: you. Please, Dingo.
2: 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If you need to vent, hit us up now. It's The Breakfast Club. Good morning.
1: The Breakfast Club.
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3: Hello, who's this?
4: This is Mary from Milwaukee.
3: Hey, good morning, Mama. Get it off your chest.
4: Hey, actually, it's a good thing. First of all, what I was telling the gentleman who answered the phone, I just want to thank y'all. You're funny. I love how Charlamagne be starting stuff. But what I noticed is every single time somebody comes in that room, y'all hug them. You give them a little pound. But not just that, even when it comes to the guests, you also acknowledge their entourage.
3: Oh, I
4: appreciate that. That shows that y'all were raised right. Yes, you were just in Schaumburg, Illinois, a couple months ago. Come to Milwaukee.
3: I am. I just got a date on the books from Milwaukee. It's not until 2027, but I'm coming back. I promise you, I'm coming back, Milwaukee. So,
4: All right. And DJ Envy, I love how you love your family.
5: Thank you, Charlamagne.
4: I didn't like you back in the day when I listened to you on the radio, but you know what? You cracked me up. I really do like you. I misunderstood who you are. I know you're still a troublemaker, but.
3: You ain't misunderstanding. Like you understood well. But he just started changing his life a little bit.
5: Thank you, Marie.
4: I just want to thank y'all, really. Thank you so much for everything that y'all do and what you and the realness that y'all put out there.
5: Thank you.
3: Have a blessed day, all right?
4: You too. Bye-bye.
6: I'm not a troublemaker on purpose.
5: Yes, you are.
6: By the way.
5: Yes, you are. Hello,
6: I'm not intentional
5: this?
6: About troublemaking.
7: Hey, it's Rachel.
5: Hey, Rachel. Where you calling
6: Rachel.
5: From?
7: Good morning. How y'all doing?
3: Hey, girl.
6: I'm black and highly favored. How are you?
7: Good. I just need to talk to DJ Envy real quick.
5: Yes, ma'am.
7: I'm assuming you don't report on a WNBA sport and how they doing before you go to Mimi.
6: Misogynistic.
5: No, I don't. If you listen to the show, you know I don't do baseball scores. I don't do NBA scores. And I don't do WNBA until playoffs time.
6: Misogynistic.
5: Playoffs don't begin until September 27th. So that's when we do it. So that's why
7: you
5: I don't do baseball.
6: Her phone's back. There were some good games on yesterday, though. The Sky Storm game, the Fever Atlanta Dream game. Those were some good games yesterday.
5: Yeah, we don't do the scores until playoff time. That's for NBA, that's for WNBA, that's for baseball. That's just
6: well, you report on NBA news throughout the year.
5: Yeah, sometimes big NBA news, but like Russell Westbrook retiring, we'll talk about that. Yeah. Or LeBron going to a team.
6: If you hate women, it's okay to say you hate women.
5: If it's something big, we talk about it.
6: You don't care when transgenders join the league, I'm sure.
3: Exactly.
5: Join what league?
6: WNBA.
5: They're not joining.
6: It's only a matter of time.
5: No, it's not.
6: Yes, it is.
5: No, it's not.
6: Somebody's going to buckle to the pressure.
5: No, it's not.
6: Yes, they are.
3: They're about to have a whole league of their own.
5: No, it's not.
6: Yes, they are. Because people are ridiculous.
3: The Avengers.
5: No,
3: they want to start reporting.
6: People want to see it just for the plot.
5: And you know what? Salute to Clarissa Shields. She won over the weekend.
3: Yes.
5: Yeah, I mean, she had her opponent's team had to throw in a towel, literally.
3: Yeah.
5: She beat the brakes off of that
3: I'm
5: girl.
3: Glad they did, though, because I'm like, damn. I felt like they should have bended that. It just seemed like she was going to lose anyway.
6: Dropping a clues bomb for Clarissa Shields.
3: Yeah.
6: It is interesting how, for whatever reason, this weekend, people started to give Clarissa Shields her credit. I don't know why, even though she's like a 19, now she's like a 21-time world champion because of the two belts she won this weekend. But it's just like, I don't know why after winning two Olympic gold medals, being a 21-time world champion, undefeated, now all of a sudden people are like, you know what? You got to give her props. Maybe because there was a lot of eyeballs on her now.
5: Yeah, in Atlanta. I don't know, but she beat the brakes over that girl this weekend.
3: And all them celebrities that came to that fight, I felt so good just for her. And just, you know, they definitely came out
6: It's been like that for a minute now.
5: Yeah, she been
3: no, but it was a lot of people in there.
6: Yeah, it's been like that for a minute now.
5: Yeah, she had Usher, like, she had Floyd, she had Bud.
3: I ain't never say it like that.
5: She had a lot of people in the building.
6: Yeah, her last fight at Little Caesar Arena in Detroit. Sold out.
5: Yeah.
6: A lot of celebrities there. Like,
3: no, I know it was sold out, but I don't know.
6: Clarissa's an attraction.
3: I didn't see them celebrities that was like at this fight, at the other
6: I think
3: fights.
6: People probably took it more serious now because she fought outside of Detroit.
5: Yeah.
6: But now they're like, okay, she fought outside of Detroit. Detroit is like a home game, right?
3: Right.
6: But now that she fought in Atlanta and sold out and bring that same type of star power to Atlanta, actually it's more impressive to bring star power to Detroit. You expect it in Atlanta. But I think because they saw her do it outside of Detroit, they're like, okay, I see that she's a draw for real.
5: Yeah, she had Tyler Perry there. She had T.I.
3: Yeah,
5: she had a lot of people there.
3: Saying.
5: She had a lot of people
3: Floyd
5: there this weekend.
6: No, that wasn't real, man. That was the Atlanta Hawks game.
5: Oh, was it?
3: That's what I was. Oh my God.
6: You were right there. T.I.
3: No, because
6: was,
3: I didn't know.
6: T.I.
3: Yeah.
6: And Tyler Perry
3: was
6: not there.
3: I was like, Tyler
6: there.
3: Perry
6: I
3: really
6: seen
3: came over.
6: The Atlanta Hawks game.
5: Oh, I seen pictures.
6: I'll tell you who was there. Floyd Mayweather was there.
5: Sam
6: Crawford was there. Shakur Stevenson was there. Rod Wave was there.
8: Monique.
6: Monique
8: was there.
5: Kevin Gates.
6: Kevin Gates was there. Wow, I think I saw Usher was there. Usher was there.
3: Usher was there.
6: Okay. Yes, they were there.
5: Yeah. My and Ray J for the Ray J for
6: yeah, Ray J so Brandy was there.
5: Brandy was there. Yes.
6: Brandy was. I don't know. Brandy was there for Ray J. Clearly.
3: Right.
6: By the way, I don't even like seeing Brandy in that mix, boy. Brandy.
3: I know she was looking like
6: y'all got to put keep Brandy on her throne.
8: I'm going back to my car.
6: I don't like seeing Brandy in that mix, bro. Everything ain't for everybody. Keep Brandy away from that foolishness.
5: Well, we'll break it down with the latest hello.
8: Hey, good morning, y'all. We're going to get all into the fight. Shout out to Clarissa Shields. Congratulations, girl. We're going to talk about it.
5: All right. We'll get to that next. It's The Breakfast Club. Good morning.
9: The Breakfast Club.
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2: I ain't hear nothing he said.
0: All I hear is, I'm glad y'all walked in. 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I'm like, damn.
1: He wasn't talking to me. I don't care.
0: You're the only one that was in there.
1: Yeah, but he wasn't talking to me.
0: Okay. Morning, everybody. We are The Breakfast Club. Let's get to the latest with Lauren.
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13: Talk to me.
14: Good morning, guys.
0: Good morning,
15: girl. Peace.
14: All righty, so let's get into it. Clarissa Shields took over Atlanta this weekend. 18,000 people. She sold out the State Farm Arena. She is the first woman boxer to headline the State Farm Arena and sold it out. And when I say that people came out, we were talking earlier about some of the names that were there. YG was there. Usher was there. Mm-hmm. Monique was there. Mm-hmm. Kevin Gates. Lotto walked her out. Mm-hmm. She did on that when she walked her out.
0: Floyd Mayweather, Bud,
14: Shakur, yes. And they took a photo together, Floyd Mayweather, Clarissa Shields, Bud, and Shakur. And just I saw people posting and talking about all the black excellence and all the wins in that photo.
15: Mm-hmm. It's crazy how they always come to all her fights, but for whatever reason, just this weekend,
14: I think the way that Clarissa posted it, it made people like repost it, because she was posting a lot of stuff from her fight as well, too. And she talked about all the wins just within that one photo, just how special it was for them to be there, mm-hmm. because this was a big fight for her. It was a knockout. Kay Scott, they were throwing the towels in.
0: Yeah, they threw the towel in for her. They needed that.
14: Yeah.
1: Sheesh.
14: Yeah, and Clarissa looked good out there. I think, for a lot of people that were just tuning into this fight or maybe watching Clarissa for the first time, people were talking about how, like, sharp and how good she looked. And I'm like, but Clarissa has been, the one for a long time.
15: Yeah, I think people either forgot or don't know that Clarissa Shields is not a social media influencer. She's not an internet personality. She's an actual sports star.
0: Professional boxer.
15: She has a talent, okay? She's a 2-time Olympic gold medalist, 21-time world champion. What are we talking about?
0: Yeah, and I said this before. She is probably the greatest female boxer ever, But I will say this. I just hate the fact that the headlines get mixed up with all the other BS. Mm. Because what she does is she gets busy. Mm. Like, she knocks these girls out clearly. It's not even close. Well, and I hate that they mix, the BS with her accolades.
1: Well, to be honest, I don't really mind that, because, like, at least she can fight. What if she was just known for all the BS, the shenanigans with her relationship and all of that, and she couldn't fight? Then that's horrible. At least she can, so she got people that take her serious. Some people that only want to see the drama. Then you got some people that just like to watch her on live. She's known for different things.
15: And the thing I appreciate about it is, like, every time Clarissa fights, I'll be like, man, I hope she's not distracted because of all of the noise around her right now.
1: She's not.
15: But she goes in there and she handles her business. But it's very important to remember, like, Clarissa Shields had a documentary 10 years ago on Netflix called T-Rex. She got a movie about her life, y'all. Mm-hmm. A whole biopic.
0: Mm-hmm. Came out 2 years ago,
15: The Fire
0: 2 years ago
15: Inside.
0: On Christmas,
15: Like, Clarissa's not a no little deal.
14: Not at all.
1: What is T-Rex? Why did that name? Because,
14: her arms were short. Yeah. It was a name that was given to her when she was young. Mm-hmm. We have some audio because once Clarissa won, of course, they come in the ring and they do the post interview in the ring. Let's take a listen to Clarissa post fight interview in the ring.
16: How'd you feel about that performance?
17: Oh, man. Well, one, I want to give my honor, and I want to thank God. And I want to thank my team, Coach John, Coach Andre Durrell. I want to thank Papoose, thank Win Records, Deuce Network, The Zone, Jimmy Salida, my promoter. This was a hard camp. I always tell myself that everything is easy work. I cut 38 pounds. I started 14 weeks ago. I was 198, and then I got down to 160. It was a hard camp. I mean, the most disciplined I've been since the Olympics, I feel like.
14: Yeah, now she talked a lot. She was speaking to Shannon Sharpe Ocho Cinco yesterday and talked a lot about how hard she trained for this fight, not because of just the opponent, but because of all the people that would be there. She wanted to give people a show.
0: Mm-hmm.
14: Now she mentioned Papoose. Papoose posted a really sweet post on his Instagram, just talking about how amazing she is at what she does and congratulating her. But I also saw too that he had posted the Clarissa tattoo as we were leading into the fight, and just being there and showing his support for her as well. He says, he talks about, congrats, my queen. She talks about the pounds that she dropped. He says that she stepped into a very tough fight with champion Kay Scott, but her level of discipline backed it up. I think with Clarissa as well, too, a lot of people every time she wins, they want to discredit the win as well. The people were talking about the fact that Kay Scott is like 42 years old. And that being one of the reasons why Clarissa was able to knock her out. Let's take a listen to Clarissa talking to Shannon Sharp about people discrediting her opponents.
2: When people say the people that you're fighting at times, sometimes they're not that good, or they're old, or they're washed, or they're really no competition. What do you say to
5: that? That's just hater talk, because I'm 19-0, and I've beat at least 7-8 girls who are on a pound-for-pound list. Yeah. I have beat most of the girls that I fought against has been undefeated fighters, girls with multiple championships.
2: Yes.
5: The girls that I beat go on to beat other girls and knock them out when they say that they're not good. They just try to find anything to try to discredit me. But the truth is, my skills, my power, my feet, my experience cannot be messed with. I am the best. It doesn't matter who they put me in there with. What champion can be champ in 5 different weight classes, and you telling me that nobody ever came close to beating me? Hey, them other got losses.
6: Yeah.
5: I'm undefeated.
15: Man, don't explain nothing. Drop on the clues bombs with Clarissa Shields. She secured her 21st world title belt. Yep. You know, Kay Scott was the champ. I don't even know if y'all realize Kay Scott was the champion.
14: Yeah, that's what Papoose was saying. Like Clarissa, stop playing with her, because Kay Scott was a champion as well.
15: Clarissa came in as the challenger. So, you know, you can only beat the competition that's in front of you. She beat the champion. She got, you know, 2 more belts, you know, to secure her 21st world title. Clarissa won it in one. She's a generational talent.
0: I do have a question, though.
15: She just is.
14: Yes.
0: Who does she fight next, right? Because it seems she just washes everybody. Mm-hmm. So, like, who would want to fight? Who wants to get washed? You know what I mean? Like, who does she fight next?
7: There's a few people that have been, like, asking her.
15: No, I saw somebody calling her out at 160. Yeah. I forgot the young lady's name.
14: Well, she talked a bit about... Clarissa said at the fight that Lauren Price is on her list next. But they go into people talking or teaming up. Alicia Baumgartner was another person that she's mentioning.
7: Yeah,
14: to.
7: Yeah.
14: Let's take a listen to Clarissa on girls teaming up against her.
12: There's somebody been barking up your tree. Now she's in a little smaller weight class, huh?
5: Shannon, you're not about to play with me. That man, that girl is a bum. She's a hater. You know you beating these ass when they all start teaming up. Man, the is teaming up with a fucking rapper. Her, Amanda, trying to be down. Like, y'all can't beat me one-on-one, so y'all gotta go team up and make it seem like y'all doing something. Y'all are some losers. Go and knock out. Go and win. Go and sell out of the arena. At least you can't sell shoe out of a shoebox.
12: So at what point in time, what do you say? You know what? I got pretty soon you're gonna have all the damn belts. There ain't gonna be nobody for you to fight.
5: Now there's always somebody to fight, because there's always somebody new. There's always somebody who's watching you, who's studying you. So I'll be watching all of them.
14: Yeah. Now on the undercard, as we wrap up, you know, Ray J fought as well. He beat Orlando Brown. Brandy was there to walk Ray J out, which was a crazy scene prior to. Brandy was on stream with, well, she didn't mean to be, but she walked into the stream with Adria Bronner and Dean.
15: I want y'all to keep Brandy out that nigga mess.
14: Bro,
15: okay.
7: She was supporting her best friend.
15: I get it.
7: Baby
15: I get it. I get it. I get it. Brandy's there for her brother, Ray J. Salute to Ray J. That's our guy. I just don't like seeing Brandy in that mix.
0: She didn't like to be in that mix either. She's like, I'm going back to the car.
7: You can clearly see it. Like,
15: you
7: got to
15: keep Brandy on her pedestal, okay? Keep her on her throne. That's like to
14: see
15: her there.
14: She was trying to be supportive. You, okay. You know, she just was trying to be supportive. Yeah, so that's the latest. And Ray J said he's maybe thinking about something with Jake Paul, because he's saying people are calling him out. I don't know. I ain't seen nobody call Ray J to fight Jake Paul. That don't even make no sense.
15: Don't do that. I don't care what kind of money they offer you. It's not worth it.
0: No, that makes no sense. He'll get hurt.
14: Yeah.
0: He'll get hurt.
15: No, you'll really get hurt playing with Jake Paul.
14: Well, all right. That's the latest for the hour, guys.
0: That's right. And the latest is brought to you by LifeLock. 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Front Page News
7: y'all
0: is next.
7: Be talking about me, honey. Jeez. You
0: all
7: right, Dan?
0: Just the first line. No, I wasn't. I'm tired.
7: Okay.
0: I'm
7: right.
0: Tired.
14: When somebody do a little hiccup.
7: It was the whole first line.
0: That was the first line.
14: It's 7:01. Give them till 9.
0: I just left the club. I just left the club. Usually I can, but left the club.
14: It made it on time to work.
0: You want
14: to
0: have a reading battle?
7: So did I. Yeah.
0: Barely.
7: No, I made it here. I was here when you was here.
0: It's the Breakfast Club.

0: It's DJ Envy, Jess Hilarious, Charlamagne Tha God. We are the Breakfast Club. Let's get to some front page news. What's up, Mimi?
1: Good morning, guys. How you doing this morning?
2: Good. Hey, girl.
1: Good morning. Okay, so we start this hour with the latest in the investigation into the death of 18-year-old Nolan Wells. The Congressional Black Caucus is now asking the Justice Department for an independent federal review of what happened to Wells, who never returned after a 4th of July trip to Horn Island in Mississippi. His body was found 2 days later. Let's listen to Congresswoman Lucy McBath and Reverend Al Sharpton with more on what the CBC is asking of the federal government.
3: We are demanding a full federal investigation. Cash Patel, we're demanding a full federal investigation as to what has actually happened to Nolan Wells.
4: The federal government has to answer those questions of involvement because Horn Island is federal property. And while they can have a grand jury indict around the reflection pool, then announce they're pulling back the charges, now have with a new special grand jury. They done went to a pool twice and haven't come to Horn Island one time, and it was federal property. So I think that the contradiction there is why we keep raising the question.
1: Yeah. So the Justice Department says it has received that request and it's reviewing it, but so far no one has been charged with any crime in Nolan's death. And there's also a new dispute over Nolan's cell phone, which still has not been analyzed more than a month after his death. So last week, the family says the DA's office, it sent a letter directing them to turn over his phone within 48 hours. Now, Nolan's parents, they were out of town when that deadline was given. But the family's attorneys say that was not the original agreement. Let's listen to that.
5: What the agreement was that the DA's office, and this is the Jackson County DA's office, as well as our forensic team, and possibly the FBI, we're going to together download and examine the phone. So it's done one time with everybody together, right? This is very common in the law. We are waiting for the DA to determine the time, the place, the date. Let us know, and we are going to be there with our forensics team and anybody else, but it's done one time, one examination. We're ready for it to happen.
6: I'm telling you right now, mentally and emotionally, none of those kids will ever have peace until they tell the truth about what happened to Nolan Wells. It just won't. Yeah. Because, I mean, none of it makes sense. I mean, you know, how does a person separate from his group without his phone? In this day and age, ain't no kid separating from nobody without their phone.
7: Not at all.
6: Like, that right there should be, you know, the question that people ask that raises and rings a lot of alarms.
1: Mm-hmm. Yeah, and that's exactly what his mother is pointing out. There's no kid who goes anywhere without their phone, especially on a 4th of July trip. They take photos, snaps, all of the things. And so that phone holds a lot of clues. And so they want that done correctly, and they want it done together.
6: Y'all come back with my phone, but not me.
7: Mm-hmm. Yeah, that's that doesn't even make sense.
6: That doesn't even make no sense.
1: Yeah, for sure. The family's legal team says the DA's office, though, has agreed to let their independent pathologists examine the tissue kept from the first autopsy before the case goes before a grand jury. Now, they are asking the DA to provide them three possible dates so they can coordinate that examination. And so we'll stay tuned for that. But right now, still, there is no cause or manner of death in Nolan's in his death right now. So we will continue to follow that story. And we've been telling you guys about businesses getting billions of dollars back after the Supreme Court ruled that President Trump did not have the authority to impose certain tariffs. Well, this morning, we have information on how you, the consumer, can get some of your money back, too. So here's what you need to do. You need to check who delivered your package. So if it was UPS, FedEx, DHL, you go to that company's website and you look for the tariff refund page. You enter your tracking number and you can find out if your package is eligible for a refund and whether that money has been paid back yet. So FedEx says it will even tell you how much you're owed, including interest. UPS says it's passing those refunds along as it receives them. And DHL says eligible refunds will be automatically returned to the person who originally paid the tariff. So if you paid tariff on a package, find your tracking number, and that will tell you how much money you are owed. So good news there. And lastly, working parents, we all work here. Do you ever feel like your job gets the best of you and your kids get what you have left? Because a new Pew survey says that more than half of working parents, they say they don't spend enough time with their kids. They say that number has jumped from 44% in 2020 to 56% today. And this is the part that a lot of parents will probably understand. So even when you're at work, you still feel like you're parenting. And when you're with your kids, you still feel like you're still working. Mm-hmm. So 7 in 10 full-time working parents say they handle kid stuff while they're working. And nearly 6 in 10 say they're answering emails or doing work while they're spending time with their kids. They're not fully focused on the time with their kids. But with the cost of living up and paychecks not keeping up, a lot of parents just say they don't have a choice. They're trying to work, pay the bills, and raise their kids and somehow be present for it all.
2: Damn right.
7: Sad part about it is the kids see that all, right? Because they see you there, but you're really not there,
2: exactly.
7: Right? They see you at their games, but mm-hmm. they see you on the phone. They see you at the games, but they see you mm-hmm. texting or talking to somebody. Mm-hmm. But, you know, I would just tell everybody out there, just remember, you never get that time back. So if you could take 20 minutes, 30 minutes, 40 minutes, an hour, and dedicate that time to that kids, to their passion, whether it's dance, whether it's mm-hmm. sports, whether it's reading, whether it's academic, whatever it is, academics, it doesn't matter. It means so much to them, yeah. You know? So
2: that's my biggest struggle right now, like not being around my kids, like a lot. So, mm-hmm. yeah.
6: And it depends what your job is, right? Like we do morning radio from 6 a.m. to 10 a.m., mm-hmm. right? So, and I have a team that handles a lot of my business. By the time I get home, I got plenty of time to be with my kids.
7: Yeah.
6: You just have to be intentional about doing it. Like you gotta disconnect and connect with your kids. You don't have to be on your phone.
7: Yeah, but you know what it is? And like you said, a lot of times people say, I'm working. But when I'm at my kids' games or the mm-hmm. dance, I see parents on social media.
6: You ain't doing no work. You're on your phone. No work. You're scrolling
7: Instagram.
6: You're
7: on social media.
6: Cut it out.
7: Like stop it.
6: Ain't
7: like,
6: that many emails to be sent in the world. Ain't that many phone calls to be taken in the world. Ain't that many word. Zoom meetings. Like, knock it off.
7: You're on social media.
2: It definitely depends on what you do and what you got going on. Because it is, it'd be back-to-back calls, conference calls. Now, I do see people mm-hmm. on social media. You got parents on social media. How the kids be on social media? But it depends on the industry that you're in, how many businesses you have, if you got a lot going on, if you one person, but you got so much going on, yeah, you're damn right.
7: And Shut down for a little bit for them kids.
2: And you don't have a team. Mm-hmm. Like, y'all got teams to handle mm-hmm. y'all businesses and stuff. It's different.
7: But I still shut down regardless. Like, I give up things to make sure I'm there because seeing them happy and being present in their mm-hmm. life means everything in the world because they grow so fast.
6: And I feel sorry. I don't feel sorry. The people out there that have to work 8 hours, mm-hmm. 12 hours a day, mm-hmm. those are the ones that really, mm-hmm. You know, have the issue.
7: Right.
6: We work 4 hours, man. Early in the morning.
2: You know what I'm saying? Y'all asses work 4 hours early in the morning. Yeah. Everybody don't do that, though.
6: That's what I'm saying. It's the people that work 8 hours and 12 hours a day that I'm like, oh, okay.
2: Yeah.
1: And a lot of entrepreneurs were saying they were having a hard time balancing this because they are alone. They're trying to start a new business and juggling it all. There's no balance right now. So that's another way to look at it. But all right, y'all, that is your front page news for today.
7: All right. Thank you, Mimi.
1: Thank you.
7: Now, when we come back, Tony Yayo, he's back. He's joining us again. He has a new digital series on Complex. It's called Feed Yayo. And we're going to talk to him next. It's The Breakfast Club. Good morning.
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Oh, yeah.

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1: Back at it. Yeah. Let's get back to the world's most dangerous morning show.
2: That's what's up.
1: It's the Breakfast Club.
3: Yeah. Bless up.
4: Morning, everybody. It's DJ NV, Just Hilarious, Charlamagne Tha God. We are the Breakfast Club. Lauren LaRose is here as well.
5: Yes, indeed.
4: We got a special guest back in the building.
6: Yes, sir. Yes.
4: Ladies and gentlemen, Tony Ayo.
6: Chi-chi-chi-chi-chi-chi-chi-chi-chi-chi-chi-chi-chi-chi-chi-chi-chi-chi-chi-chi-chi-chi-chi-chi-chi-chi-chi-chi-chi-chi-chi-chi-chi-chi-chi-chi-chi-chi-chi-chi-chi-chi-chi-chi-chi-chi-chi-chi-chi-chi-chi-chi-chi-chi-chi-chi-chi-chi-chi-chi-chi-chi-chi-chi-chi-chi-chi-chi-chi-chi-chi-chi-chi-chi-chi-chi-chi-chi-chi-chi-chi-chi-chi-chi-chi-chi-chi-chi-chi-chi-chi-chi-chi-chi-chi-chi-chi-chi-chi-chi-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
2: on Complex, it makes too much sense, man.
3: Yeah, definitely.
4: So what is the show? What is the show based off of? We seen the first episode with Donnell Rawlins. Yeah. You see, Donnell Rawlins got a crush on Charlamagne.
3: Oh yeah,
2: that's my guy, man.
3: Yeah.
5: The first thing you said.
2: What's wrong with
5: Charlamagne? First thing.
3: Yeah, his page be crazy. Like, yeah. What did he say? He said something crazy about you on there. I forgot.
5: He said Charlamagne wasn't available, and that's the only reason he was there.
3: Yeah,
5: he tried to get Charlamagne.
3: I did want him on the show. I want all of y'all on the show.
5: You know I'm coming. You don't eat nothing. He eats so healthy.
6: Yeah.
3: What you eat?
5: Lettuce.
2: I mean,
5: wax,
2: I try to eat clean,
5: beans.
2: But I mean, this is good. I work out today at 1:30 anyway, but this is carbs early in the morning. So you can burn that off.
3: Yeah,
2: burn
3: Golden
2: that off
3: Diner.
2: Later.
3: Well, I like to eat, man. That's why I was the Feed Yayo show.
2: Period. When did you become a foodie, Yayo?
3: I think on the road with 50.
2: Mm.
3: And like going to like all these hotels and different restaurants and trying different food. And you know, like we was in Colombia and there was a dish, like a soup with corn and stuff in it. I forgot what it's called. Caviar, of course, escargot. They laughed at me for the deer burger we had in the airport one time.
6: Deer burger.
5: That sounds good.
2: That's probably fire.
5: Deer
2: is good.
5: The meat is so tender.
3: And then Papa Do's, of course, the alligator dirty rice. You ever eat that?
5: I love Papa Do's.
3: You ever had the alligator nuggets and
5: Absolutely
3: stuff?
5: Absolutely not.
3: Why?
5: I just never even knew that they had nuggets.
3: Yeah, the alligator
5: made
3: nuggets
5: from alligators.
3: Slapping.
5: Cool. So, what part of the body is that? Do you know?
3: I don't know.
5: Crazy.
4: So you're not cooking on the show. You're just bringing people to food.
3: No,
4: that
3: we bring in different chefs on the show. You know, we had one guy from the Bronx. He came here. We had people from Queens and all over. And, you know, they just come there. We judge the food. If it's horrible, we're going to give you if it's good, we're going to tell you the truth.
5: How did you get Anthony Anderson on there?
3: You know what? My man Gray Scott made that happen for me over here.
5: Dope.
3: You know Scott. You met Scott.
5: Yeah, hell yeah. Like Scott.
3: Scott, shout out to Anthony Anderson. Yeah, he definitely.
5: Because that was so random to have Donna Rollins and then
6: Anthony Anderson.
5: Drawing a blank. Yes, Anthony Anderson at the same room.
3: Yeah, definitely. It was, like, I'm blessed. That was a good one. That was a great first episode. It was actually supposed to be a pilot, and it was so good that Complex wanted to make it an episode.
5: Yeah.
6: Oh,
3: so shout
6: out
3: to Mark
6: fire.
3: F and Mark Echo and Noel, producer. And Scott and the whole team over there.
2: And they took the free Yayo, right? Mm-hmm. And turned it into Feed Yayo. Who's idea was that?
3: That was Mark Fernandez's idea. And then Mark Echo actually just designed it. It was cool.
2: Do you ever look and see how far your life has come, Yayo?
3: Oh, man, I'm blessed. It's the second run. I feel like I'm hotter than 05 right now. You know, I got the volume. Get my first plaque for over a thousand subscribers. Shout to Murder and the Volume.
5: Amazing.
3: And then now I got the Complex show. And then now I'm on Tires with Shane Gillis. Shout to Shane Gillis.
5: What? Shout out to Tires.
3: Yeah. Little spot in there, cameo in there. It's great for me. Dope. Shout out to Shane Gillis. And I was talking to him on the phone, and I might be on season 4 Tires. So I'm trying to make that happen, too.
2: Because I hear you and Murder talk about taking acting classes.
3: Yeah, I did. I took a couple of acting classes, actually, with Scott Mom. Shout out to Wendy. She's you know, she's real dope. She trained Notori. I think Notori.
5: Notori, that's my girl, too.
3: That's what kind of made me go to her. And
5: yo, I think it's so fire to be on a show like Tires. A lot of people don't even know about the show. I watch Tires on the plane all the time. You got Andrew Schultz in there, Shane Gillis. And even though you said, you know, it's a little cameo role, those are the roles that you want to blow out the park, right? Because then you never know, that cameo can turn into a recurring role.
3: Right.
5: Like, I love Tires. It's funny. Yeah. So congratulations.
3: Shout out to Shane Gillis on that. Netflix. I'm on Netflix with you guys.
2: That's right. Right
5: it's
2: now.
5: Fire.
2: Let me ask a question. Is beef good for business?
3: I mean, Ray Daniels is looking for you.
2: No, I'm just saying.
3: Because
2: I think it makes for good content, like when you and Murda and Bleak and everybody going back and forth. Because it's like this, there's a rapper podcast sphere.
3: Mm-hmm. Right, but I think everybody kind of, people said I picked on Bleak. I didn't mean to pick on him. I just felt like, I felt like 50, all the people we helped. Like I mentioned Casanova, that was on, you know, on Bleak's label. You know, he used to say he had to sneak into Rock Nation parties and stuff like that. But when he come around Fifth embrace him. Who else? Rest in peace, DJ K-Slay. K-Slay, Straight Stunt Magazine was about to be over. 50 gave him, you know, like about 20 to 30 grand or something like that. Like, Prodigy put down on the house. Rest in peace to Prodigy in Jersey. But he had to put, like, the back end down. And I remember saying, yo, Fifth, I need your help. and I pay you back. Of course, Prodigy paid them back. Mm-hmm. Classic group. They're going to always tour. Havoc's always touring. Mm-hmm. So it's just things like that. It's not just me. It's everybody.
2: When y'all going to have Bleak on the show? When y'all going to do the cross collaboration?
4: Never.
3: Never?
2: Never. Why?
3: He's best friends with Ja Rule.
2: Are they?
3: Yeah.
5: So they ain't gonna bring Ja.
3: I'm different. I'm not industry.
5: Okay.
3: See, like how you got beef with Ray Daniels? I like stuff like that. I like waking up in the morning and see Charlamagne with beef.
5: But what all right. the
2: f***? Bleak and Ja Rule best friends?
4: Yeah.
3: Yeah.
2: I did not know that.
4: Damn. Real close. So question. So as a friend of somebody that always gets into beef, right? How does your loyalties lie, right?
2: What are you talking about?
4: I'm asking.
2: This is 50 Cent's right hand.
4: I know, but this is what I'm asking. Right. So 50 can have beef tomorrow with somebody that you cool with.
3: I mean, it depends on the person. Like, I'll still be cool with the Banks, you know, because
5: okay.
3: I don't consider that beef, but they might have their little thing going on. Mm-hmm. But you know what I'm saying? I'll still be cool with the Banks. But we came in the game with nobody liking us. Well, how to rob?
5: Mm-hmm. Well, so y'all also didn't like niggas either. Don't act like people just didn't start liking y'all.
3: I was
5: like
3: a fan
5: nobody.
3: Of a lot of rappers.
5: Okay.
3: I was a fan of a lot of rappers, and then we got into the game, and then just things changed. Mm-hmm. But it's not like you want beef or want problems because it could lead to, you know, worse things. You don't want them problems, but if it happens, you just be ready for it. And realize the industry is kind of fake. Everybody don't like each other. Let's keep it real.
5: Yeah, that's true.
3: It's more of a competition thing. Like, and a lot of people are scared to say it, but, like, you got to pick a side. You're going to pick Cardi or Nicki. Who you picking?
2: I don't think you got to pick a side.
5: It's a different era.
4: Who you picking?
6: Like, what do you mean?
3: I'm picking both of them.
4: Yeah, nah,
2: see what I'm saying?
5: That's what I'm saying.
3: I'm learning from y'all.
4: What did me and your boy say? I'm not going to let you leave here. You got to say one.
5: Somebody had asked me that before. Mm-hmm. When I was doing a podcast, who do you pick, Nicki or Cardi? And I'm like, Nicki was my then. Cardi is my now. I love Nicki then. Cardi is like now for me.
2: But you got to have Southside loyalty, right, Yale? Isn't
3: that a
2: thing?
3: Oh, definitely. I do have Southside, but he didn't have loyalty. Remember last time he was here?
2: He's not Southside.
4: I'm Northside.
3: He was with Brooklyn.
4: But what? With what part?
3: Remember he was with Fab or the Banks.
2: That's true.
5: That is true. Yeah.
6: But you different.
4: But I'm being honest, though, with what
6: your,
4: I think. Though.
6: Your loyalty runs so deep, it's a little different with you. Like, so you're saying you're going Nicki.
3: Yeah, I would go Nicki. And like she said, Cardi now though. Cardi got her thing going.
5: Yeah,
3: I agree.
5: Okay.
2: I think it's different for Yayo though, because y'all have had not just industry issues, y'all had actual issues in the street. I'm sure y'all like Vietnam veterans.
3: Yeah, definitely.
2: You know what I mean?
4: But you don't think the Bleak thing is real beef. Y'all just
3: nah, man.
4: Y'all see him in the airport, is hey, what's up?
3: Nah, that ain't nothing, man. That's back and forth.
2: So why can't y'all have a
5: conversation? Come on the show.
3: Oh, but my show's more popping than his, so why would I want him
5: to get in the plot?
2: He do good numbers.
3: His show sucks.
2: No, it's down. He do good numbers. Yeah, yo.
5: Now it's going to be another beat.
3: Shout to Nori, but that show sucks. Nori should have gave me the deal. I'm the numbers man. I'm the one that do the numbers now. He should have gave me the deal. Nori messed up.
6: You went to Nori? Was that young?
3: Yeah, I had Nori on the table. Shannon Sharp wanted to give me a deal.
5: Wow.
3: And then the last deal was the volume. Because I worked my ass off for it. To me, a lot of these artists are following my blueprint. Nobody cares about rap like that anymore. Unless you're a Nicki or Cardi or Drake or, you know, or a big artist. Because what you get a stream now? What is it? 0.5% or something?
2: Yeah.
5: Half a cent, right? Is nuts.
6: Really?
7: Something like that, yeah.
3: Look it up. What is it? Lauren, she's the numbers girl. She knows.
4: All right, we got more with Tony Yayo when we come back. Don't move. It's The Breakfast Club. Good morning.

0: NV, Just Hilarious, Charlamagne Tha God. We are The Breakfast Club. Tony Ayo still here. His new digital series on Complex called Feed Yayo is out now. Charlamagne?
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2: Consistency.
1: Okay. Bleak consistent?
2: Nah, but we drop twice a week. A lot of people take breaks. You know, we drop every Monday, every Wednesday. Shout out to The Volume, and that's what I'm learning from that company, is that we drop consistently. Just like how y'all on every day, y'all wake up. I don't know how y'all do it, too. Mm-hmm. I got up 5 o'clock this morning. I don't know how y'all do it for real, but it's the consistency, I believe. Consistency always wins.
0: Are you making more money now than you did when you had a single out touring?
2: Way more.
0: Really?
2: Yeah.
0: You enjoy it more?
2: Yeah, I enjoy it because I don't got to rap. I feel like, you know, I always thought my career was going to be based on rap. It's like with rap, you got a time period.
0: Mm-hmm.
2: You got that. What you say? A dynasty lasts, what, 7 years, 5 years? What would you say? What would y'all say?
1: A dynasty? I think it's rare, but 7 to 8 years. But I mean, we've seen, I think nowadays, I can't use that anymore. I can't use that metric. Because to me, a G-Unit would be a dynasty. You know what I'm saying? A Rockefeller would be a dynasty. Wu-Tang was a dynasty. Like, I don't know how long those runs were, but they were all considered
2: dynasties. But when you look at G-Unit and Roc Nation, they kind of like stopped doing music and started getting more
1: doing other
2: business.
1: Stuff. Mm-hmm. Yeah.
2: You know,
3: but a lot of artists reinvent themselves. Like, you know what I mean? Like, so it just depends on the artist. Because, you know, like you got T.I. and you got all these older guys, they coming back and they still fire. They still Future. He returned. You know what I mean? Like, it's still a lot of ink in those pens, you know, but then you got some who can't come back. It's
2: but
3: like,
2: the record sales is not saying that, though.
3: Hmm.
1: Well, I don't know if that's a metric no more.
4: Let Him Know just went platinum.
0: Who
4: just
0: went platinum?
2: Who?
4: T.I. Let Him Know.
2: I wouldn't even know.
4: Who you talking about with record sales not?
2: Rick Ross.
4: He's
2: number one on the list.
1: Yeah. Stop.
3: Well, you know.
2: Wait, what do you mean stop? People talk about me all the time. I can't talk about them.
4: Right.
2: What the hell?
3: Well, kind of right.
4: You told him to get a new career.
2: Who, Rick Ross? Yeah, I think he should just do something else, get into other business. Because sometimes it's over for you.
1: He do got a lot of other business.
2: When you don't have that Drake stimulus package, it's a big difference as an artist. Because when you on top, everybody doesn't like you, right? Mm-hmm. Like how y'all on top, y'all gaining more enemies. Mm-hmm. You know what I'm saying? That's part of the game. Mm-hmm. But Drake helped everybody that beefed with him.
1: But Ross was popping before Drake.
3: He was.
1: Think Ross came out in 2006, 2007?
2: Ross is
1: hustling and all
2: Ross,
1: that.
2: Once I seen him on a commercial flight, like sometimes people, artists gotta humble themselves. Like humble yourself. I stay humble. No matter how much money I made or what I did, Yayo's humble. Yayo walk around in the streets by himself. Yayo do this. I'm humble. Yo, my jet, go clean my jet, mow my lawn. Like nobody care about that, bro.
1: Mm. What's wrong with commercial flights though?
2: He was on a commercial flight and everybody, you know, ragged him because he always talk about the jet.
1: Yeah.
4: But he said his jet was getting, like, upgrades.
0: Wi-Fi.
2: It was in the shop. To me, everything is smoke and mirrors. Mm-hmm. I don't believe that everybody's buying the jet. A company, Bel Air could be giving you that jet. Like, I believe Bel Air got it and then, yo, go spray paint your name on it and make it look good. But once that Bel Air, the bum juice ain't selling, then it's over. You ain't, you know what I'm saying? It's over for you.
3: I get you.
1: Would Rick Ross be a good Feed Yayo guest?
2: Who?
1: The way he describes food, for real, the way he describes
0: that would never happen. Yes. If Bleak would never happen, you know that would never happen.
3: Remember
2: like
3: one of them?
2: Rappers.
1: Damn.
2: I don't like rappers, man.
4: So
2: not all rappers.
4: Come on the Feed Yayo show?
2: Oh, no, I have a couple of rappers on here. I would like to get like a Cardi B or... Mm-hmm. But I'd rather get like the Shane Gillises and the Kill Tonys and, you know, people like that on my show.
3: A better question is, who do you like? Rapper.
2: I like a lot of rappers.
3: Give me 5.
1: That's not G Unit affiliated.
3: I'm not talking
1: not
3: about.
1: Not G Unit or G Unit affiliated.
3: Yup, no.
2: I like Future.
3: Okay.
2: I like Gunna.
3: Okay. I like, we love Gunna. That's fine.
2: Who else? I like NBA Youngboy.
3: Okay. All right.
2: I like Dirk.
0: He goes, that's all G Unit affiliated. He goes, the baby. You got to say the baby.
3: Nice.
2: In the baby. I'll say the baby.
3: Okay. All right. Cool. That's good. You just gave me
0: ASAP.
2: Who? ASAP Rocky?
0: Yeah.
2: He cool. Yeah. We cool.
3: Okay.
0: They all G Unit affiliated.
4: No Travis Scott. You like Travis Scott?
2: He alright.
3: Alright.
2: Why you asked
4: that? I was just wondering.
0: You know, there was a rumor that y'all roughed him up the other night.
2: I don't want to disclose that.
0: Okay.
2: Something did pop off.
3: Roughed who up?
4: Travis Scott at a party in New York.
3: That's
4: weekend.
3: What you came in and said. Okay.
2: Alright, I'm gonna tell you what.
0: Tell us
3: real quick. Yeah.
1: It's hilarious.
0: Walking through the club.
2: I don't know what Travis Scott is on, but I already been wilding, like throwing clothes out of Michael Rubin's house and all kind of rumors going on. Mm-hmm. And he just told the wrong person, like, yo, you can't come through here. I'm drilling. Like, I guess he was on some gangster rapper and wasn't having it.
4: Was 50 performing while this happened?
2: No, we was coming.
4: Oh, he
2: off
4: was
2: stage.
4: Coming through with y'all. Oh, y'all
2: yeah,
4: were coming off
2: coming
4: stage.
2: Stage.
4: Coming
2: but it was like a light. It wasn't really two nothing.
1: Piece,
2: it was just
1: ding.
2: Like
1: a little kerfuffle.
2: Yeah, but yeah. You know, sometimes rappers just get out of hand. They just think, yo, because I'm this person that I could talk to anybody the way I am. Mm. And we in New York. People ain't fanned out. Most of these want to rob a rapper. Mm-hmm. So yeah. It's like, these ain't fanned out. And it was a little scuffle. Ain't nothing. Shout out to Travis Scott.
4: Was it random? Yo. Because there was a photo of him and Cuban Link leaving the club after she had broke up with 50. So
2: oh, I don't know nothing about that. It wasn't had nothing to do with that. Son just be on one. He just be drunk and be on his I guess.
1: But nobody said, yo, Trav, cool out. That's the unit. That like that's 50 and that's Yale.
2: I mean, by that time, it was over.
1: Yeah. Oh, man.
2: Boop, bap, boop. That was it.
4: What's
2: it?
4: The basketball, the guy from the...
2: Jordan Clarkson? Yeah, that's my man. Shout out to him. He was wilding too, though. Mm-hmm. It was like a drunk night for a lot of
3: for
2: people.
3: Everybody.
2: I don't know what's going on. Mm. You know, a couple of bottles was being thrown and stuff like that, but...
1: It is crazy how the media worked, though, because behind the scenes, we were all told it was the unit.
2: Oh,
1: no,
2: nah, we never started nothing. Mm-hmm. Travis was on some, yo, y'all can't come through here. And he was like, what? And yeah. I'm bugging because I seen him at, you know, 50 golf tournaments and shit like that. So I'm tripping. And then I'm like, damn, this is the last place I think it's going to happen at. You got Dirk in there. I mean, you got Kevin Durant in there. Mm-hmm. You got Drewski in there. Yeah, you got all kind of ESPN people in there. So I didn't even think it was going to pop off like that. But come on, man. Just because we older don't mean, you know.
1: But y'all didn't get no headlines. That's what I'm saying. Behind the scenes, people knew what it was, but the headline was Jordan Clarkson and Travis.
2: Yeah. Jordan Clarkson was wilding too. Shout out to him and the Knicks. I seen Towns looking at him like he was crazy. Like, yo, you too drunk. You want a chip, but you're
0: going too hard.
1: Yeah.
2: Put his chain on my neck like I'm a part of his rap label. Now I'm on stage. Picture you being on stage, right? And Jordan Clarkson come. I don't know who's behind me, and he got a big Jesus piece too, like a nice joint. And he put it on my neck, so I turned around and I'm like, oh, shit, it's the New York Knicks. But he was wilding. Huh?
4: You kept it on.
0: Yeah. Oh, you would have kept it on
2: it's
0: and went home.
2: It's crazy.
0: With it.
2: I could have kept it on because when the brawl started, I kind of still had his chain on, but I didn't want to be on the news for taking the New York Knicks chain. You know what I'm saying? So I just was just rocked.
3: So you playing golf? He got the golf tournament?
2: Yeah, he got the golf thing. That's he was doing. And Travis was there, so I was more confused. I was just like, yo, man, you know, shout to Travis. It was a drunk night for him, but, you know, a little scuffle. It wasn't nothing too
4: you was allowed to wear that chain because you was with 50.
2: Oh, my God.
1: Oh, that was crazy.
0: That's crazy. That's
2: now
0: crazy.
2: I know she worked for Bleak.
4: I know.
2: I know you work for Bleak. Yeah. You don't like me. See, that's the thing about the industry. I know. Jess Hilarious like me. I know. You don't like me. 50 allowed me to wear a chain.
4: That's crazy. Here, I defended you. I said, that's no, crazy. He liked to eat.
0: Where did that rumor come from?
2: I don't, you know what it is? I don't really care about the jewelry. I just wear it, like, when we do shows and stuff like that, because I feel like it's not the best investment. Like, a lot of rappers get smoked over jewelry. It's like, every once in a while, throw something on, and it's cool, we do a show, but I don't care for it. Like, I'd rather spend my money on something else, bro. You know, I'm keeping it real. Like, my man, he got the, shout to my man Mo, he got the cars, and, he had the Ferrari truck the other day, and he's like, yo, he went to the city, he drove off, and he was like, yo, some dudes is following me. And I'm like, so what you do? He said he jumped out on the highway and pulled the thing out because he got a license. So, but I'm like, having a Ferrari, you can't even have a nice vehicle.
3: Yeah, that's crazy.
2: You know what I'm saying? And be in the city and just have a little jewelry on. And like, he was like, yo, I don't wear no jewelry no more. Like, just him having a Ferrari truck. And he sells cars. It's not even his car. He's just selling. And he like, dudes followed me yesterday. So it's just like, yo, you just got to move smart.
0: All right, we got more with Tony Yayo when we come back.

0: Spinach. 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I like a gangsta making more than 10 figures. I'm a downer. Riding with you in his flag. Only with the hitters for his girl. He a tricker.
1: Morning, everybody. It's DJ Envy, Just Hilarious, Charlamagne Tha God. We are the Breakfast Club. Tony Ayo still here. His new digital series on Complex called Feed Yayo is out now. Why was I never heard murder that passionate?
2: Because Bleak said something about the shelters, and he said them. Like, So if it was just me, he would have been okay with it.
3: He pluralized it.
2: It was him this time, so it was good.
1: But he's more passionate than you, and you, the shots were at you.
2: I didn't care. I'm the numbers guy, so I felt like everybody was just getting at me because I was the easiest target.
1: Gotcha. Mm-hmm.
2: You know, that's how I felt. Like, yo, I'm going to talk about Yayo, and I'm going to go on my promo tour. Like, T.I., come on.
4: What did T.I. do?
2: I mean, when him and 50 was beefing, that was the biggest promotion you ever seen for an album rollout.
4: But I feel like they've been going. I mean, there's always been little shots here and there from both of them.
2: I mean, but
4: if you know
2: a person like 50's going to answer you back, that's big promotion.
4: Absolutely.
2: Look how much promotion Ray Daniels got beefing with you.
4: Sometimes they should just say thank you.
2: Right? And I ain't trying to get it. I don't want no beef with them either, but
4: sometimes
2: I'm just saying,
4: they should just say thank you.
2: It's viral. Like, Now we in times now, a person could say something about you. Yeah, I do think it does. It is a good promotion rollout. Because a person could say something about you, and it's going to go further than you being saying something positive. You could have felt fed a million kids in Africa and nobody care about it. But once somebody diss you, yo, Charlamagne down with Roc Nation. Charlamagne this. That's gonna go viral.
4: The crazy thing is though, I don't even think it's a diss. Like sometimes it's just a conversation. It's an observation. And I'm sure you see that now being behind the microphone.
2: Yeah.
4: You just made an observation about somebody and now they upset.
2: Mm-hmm. Right. I think people think that you are down. He got a Roc Nation hat on, by the way, too, right here. So they think you're down with Roc Nation.
4: Yep.
2: And if you are, that's your business, right? But I guess they want you to say it, like probably say it on Breakfast Club.
4: I'm signed to Roc Nation. Like,
2: I don't know.
4: I'm not signed to them. I'm not managed by them or nothing, but I got people over there.
1: Not just like the hat. I went to the whole concert. I thought it was dope.
2: But the whole thing, because look, right, I believe I seen was Ray Daniels said he heard Jay album.
4: No, he said that he heard Jay's... No, he said somebody called him and told him Jay's album is done, but it's not coming out unless he has a partner with
2: him. Right.
4: That's what he said.
2: Okay.
4: And he said it matter-of-factly, definitively, and then Roc Nation said, that's not true, that's cap.
2: And then you gave him the donkey today.
4: Yeah, because Roc Nation said it wasn't true. If the Roc Nation hadn't said it wasn't true, I wouldn't have said nothing about it. That's just some shit he heard. But the fact that Roc Nation came out, and plus we'd be hearing him cap a lot.
2: Right. So you think... So he was saying Jay needs to partner up to sell records to like.
4: Yes, that's what he said.
2: I don't think that's wild.
4: So. I don't think so either.
3: That's wild.
1: But then Charlamagne never reposts donkey every day, and then he reposted that donkey, so it's not even more.
4: See, I repost donkey every day. It's called the donkey of the day.
2: I heard the donkey of the day. What the dude drove the probation in?
4: Exactly.
1: He reposts every day.
2: Super donkey
3: every day.
4: I posted every day.
2: That was crazy. I just heard y'all on the radio talking about that. I was like, yo, that's crazy.
1: Every day.
4: But you had to be a Rockefeller fan growing up.
2: Oh yeah, of course. Yeah. Fan of Jay-Z, 50. I mean, you know, 50. I mean, 50 was a fan too. I think because when you look at it. When Jay said, I'm about a dollar, what the f*** is 50 Cent? I remember being backstage and 50 was happy.
3: Right.
1: So how could you not be a whole fan growing up in New York during that time?
2: Huh?
5: Were you supposed to say that?
2: What?
5: That 50 was happy when he said that?
4: Why wouldn't 50 be happy?
5: Well, I don't know.
4: He's a cancer.
5: You just like, stop for
2: y'all
5: a second.
2: Act like I'm scared to death of 50 or something. Me, that's my man. We cool.
5: No, you stop. Nah, because you
1: that's what
5: like,
1: Bleak told
5: like,
1: him. Bleak told him that you scared to death of 50.
4: Bleak, people think that because of that video when y'all was wrestling and he put you in the bushes.
2: I'm not worried about that. That's us play fighting and people is going to take it to a whole nother level and try to assassinate my character. Tell one of them to do it. They ain't going to do that to me.
5: But why can't y'all both just be the stand-up, loyal, solid ones in the group on two different sides and that be okay?
2: It's okay. But once you start getting at people that are in shelter, shout to everybody in the shelter because I did work in a domestic violence shelter. Mm-hmm. By the way, I know people that's in a shelter to get their Section 8. Don't use that as a reference. Say we bums or something. But don't start thinking you bigger than the program because you did one show with Jay. When I fly the world with 50, make it make sense. Because you don't see him at Michael Rubin parties, but you see me everywhere. I done met Tillman that owned the Houston Rockets. I'm with Shane Gillis, Kill Tony. Like, I'm in them rooms. He's not.
4: What do you say to people who said when you replied, you said, If 50 wasn't with y'all, you'd be back in the trap. But everybody was
2: me
4: like,
2: and
4: you proved him right.
2: Me and Jess talked about that. Okay, and when I was saying the trap could be anything, the trap could be the guy on doing Uber deliveries on a bike.
3: And
2: the trap
3: I told
2: could
3: you,
2: be
3: that is not what you meant. That is not what you meant up here.
2: All right, whatever.
3: When you said that.
2: But no, she got all her B-more stuff.
4: But people will say you proving his point, though, because you wouldn't be Yayo if it wasn't for 50.
2: Yo, this is God's plan, man. Mm-hmm. I don't know what Bleak talking about, but don't disrespect. Shout to everybody in the shelters, man.
1: Does it get old for you, though? Are you tired of it all? I seen you last week. Y'all popped up at Chris Brown tour.
2: Oh yeah,
1: and I'm I'm tired of this.
2: To Chris Brown and Usher
1: every time. It was dope,
2: Nah, it's always a blessing, man. God put us in this room for a reason, bro. And I'm always like just blessed to, you know, have a second wind, like you say. And you know, because you know when you're done with your career and you at the end of your career, it gets depressing. Mm-hmm. Nobody wants to mess with you. All your friends is out on you.
5: Yeah. Mm-hmm.
2: Everybody's looking at you like he don't know what he's doing. When I got successful the first time, I wasn't as close as God as I am now. Mm-hmm. And I came up in the church. Like, I went to Catholic school from first to eighth grade, but I felt like, you know, the material shit, the beef, it was just too much going on. Now you older, you got a clearer vision. My last son is going to college. You know what I'm saying? Like, you know, I own two homes, Bleak. I don't know what you... Heard you got foreclosed a while ago, but it's cool.
3: Bleak, you just say God.
2: You can look it up. Lauren can look it up in Jersey.
4: We got a nice house in Orlando, man. Bleak doing great.
2: Look for the foreclosure in Jersey.
4: But you got to admit, all of this is just good for podcasting.
2: Oh, yeah,
4: man.
2: Definitely.
4: That's what it is.
2: I just like talking.
4: But I just want the rapper podcast to get to where it's beef, like how the rap game was. Like, you know what I mean? Like, I want to see.
2: I feel like it'll never be nothing until, like, hands and feet is put on somebody.
4: No.
2: Like, once you get to that point, then.
1: It don't take it personal. If it stays cool, just that.
2: Like, if I see Bleak, I would just walk by him. I wouldn't say nothing.
4: Y'all should just do each other's show. Get the numbers.
2: I'm way bigger than Bleak. Why would I do his show?
4: Bleak's show does good. Yeah,
2: show's not better than mine. Check the volume.
4: I've never seen the numbers.
2: We just had Jess Hilarious. The numbers is running up crazy.
5: That's how you tweet
2: we just
5: that.
2: Had Tretch. The numbers are running up
4: check
2: crazy.
4: The numbers. I don't know.
2: The numbers on Complex. The numbers are running up crazy. Shout to Donnell Rollins, Noel, Mark F, Mark Echo.
4: But you know, it's audio downloads too. It's audio downloads and video downloads. Mm-hmm. So I don't know.
2: Audio's doing great too.
4: Okay, I gotta check the audio number.
3: Yeah, that's nice.
1: You talk about the show. You ain't talk about your car show that you did with me. You ain't talk about that.
2: Oh yeah, the car show. We did crazy numbers. We
4: so
2: had like
4: over
2: car almost. Yeah, we did.
1: He has a car show where they do cars.
2: Yeah, we teach him murder how to drive. Murder don't know how to drive.
1: Murder how to drive.
2: But he drove his old school. I don't
3: Uncle
2: know why.
3: Uncle Murder don't know how to drive.
2: Yo, he drives with 2 feet.
1: That was the funniest episode ever.
5: From New York.
3: Yeah, but damn.
2: He from New York. We know how to drive.
5: A lot of people from New York don't drive.
2: Nah, a lot of people.
3: Only person I heard not driving is Cardi. Like from New York.
2: Cardi and Murder.
5: They never drove before.
2: Cardi Murder.
1: Cardi got Lambos, Ferraris, and Bentleys.
3: I know, but she don't drive them. Okay.
2: That's crazy, yeah. Maybe Cardi and Murder. Everybody else I know drive. Oh, yeah, we did numbers on that with Envy. Like, we doing numbers better than Bleak, bro. I know he's on your black effect, but
4: right,
2: I know
4: baby.
2: He's on your black effect.
3: Yes.
2: Shout out to Black Effect. See?
3: Shout out to the Black Effect.
2: That's why Ray Daniels is mad at you. See? Now I see what he's talking about.
3: See? What does 50 say about me?
4: Oh, my God.
2: Nothing but good stuff, Jess.
3: That's good. Okay.
2: He loves all you guys up here.
5: He has a new comedy series coming.
2: Oh, what?
5: Yes, I just saw it the other day.
2: I'm going to speak to him about that. We need to get Jess on it.
3: Speak to him about Paid in Full.
2: Oh, yeah, Paid
3: comedy
2: in Full. I can't wait for that.
3: We're trying to show range.
4: And the Paid in Full, how does that work in New York, right? Because y'all from Queens. That's a Harlem story. How does that work?
2: Well, Cam is involved.
4: Yeah.
2: AZ is involved. Mm-hmm. I spoke to Rich Porter's sister a couple of times. So, you know. I'll be in the mix.
4: I'm praying that one gets made.
2: Oh yeah,
4: I want to see that one greenlit.
2: I told 50 we should have the casting right in Apollo for it. I think we should cast right there.
4: That'd
2: be big. Shout to Cam, and Cam is involved. So
3: yeah, dope. Shout out to Cam. Let me know when that is. Let me know when that goes down at the Apollo.
5: I'm happy for you.
2: Thank you so much. I appreciate you guys.
5: As a personality.
2: Yes. Well,
1: Tony Yayo, ladies and gentlemen.
2: Yes, Real Feed Report. Yayo Show.
1: Feed Yayo.
4: Yes. Feed Yayo.
2: Yes.
4: Feed Yayo on Complex. Real Report on the volume.
2: Yes.
4: Memphis Bleak coming to Feed Yayo real soon.
2: Yeah, right.
4: You know what I mean?
1: Okay. It's the Breakfast Club. Good morning. Let's get to the latest with Lauren.
4: What's wrong with people? What
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15: All right, so Envy, I know you mentioned you were hanging out with some of the Knicks yesterday, Fat Joe's party, right?
1: Oh, no, Jalen Brunson was there.
15: Jalen Brunson.
1: And Rick Brunson was there. Those are the two that I seen last night. But I told, like, my son was there as well. My son was like, yo, if you need anything at this bar, you tell me. We go get your stuff. Because it was like, you know, just so excited. They were just like, thank you so much.
15: for winning.
1: For winning championship.
15: Oh, okay.
1: They went to the Pops, too. They was like, thank you for making him. Like, they were so excited. It was just fun. It was just a fun moment.
4: Thank you for making him.
5: I mean,
1: his father.
3: Rick Brunson is his father.
4: That's going too
1: far. They were just joking. His father
4: thinking
1: made
4: about
1: him.
4: A man's penis at a time like that is
5: shut
4: not.
5: Because
4: that's technically what you're doing, Logan.
1: No, he's joking.
4: No, Logan.
5: The whole New York been saying that to him, I'm sure.
1: The whole New York saying
4: that. For making him and then looking down.
8: And look, the whole
1: nobody looked down. You see how he just don't make his stuff.
4: Logan, that's crazy.
8: Charlotte, his daughter thought the AI, Allen Iverson, was a civil rights leader because she read about him in the text.
1: She did not say that.
8: She said that.
1: No, last night when I introduced to the Allen Iverson, she was like, yo, I thought Allen Iverson was going to be a lot older because I read about him in the textbooks. So I thought he was going to be a lot older. But
4: she
1: I mean,
4: he is a lot older leader. To her. She's 30 years older than her.
1: Yeah. Well, salute to AI.
5: The reason why I brought that up is because Carl Anthony Towns and Jordan Woods got married over the weekend.
8: Mm-hmm. Congratulations.
5: Yes, congratulations to them. Well, we know that we've been waiting on the wedding, and like he had talked about and she had talked about how they kind of put the planning off because everything that was happening with the finals. But yeah, they got married. It happened in Malibu, really, you know, intimate ceremony. They got married over the water, or like facing the water. Everybody was dressed in black and white, which I thought was very chic. But the guest list was crazy. A lot of people were excited to see Kylie Jenner and Timothée Chalamet were there, but people were excited to see them, of course, because we know Jordan and Kylie were like really close friends and went through the whatever, not a back. But yeah, Gayle King, Teyana Taylor was there. There was a photo of Teyana Taylor leaving out of the ceremony, and a lot of the people leaving out had the custom hoodies that said married in 15 mm-hmm. on the back, because like the Knicks and five, married in 15, and yeah, they were married on the 15. Yeah, so congratulations to them.
1: Congratulations.
8: Teyana loves everywhere, man. Teyana be East Coast, West Coast.
1: Teyana was there last night, too.
8: West Coast. That's what I'm saying.
1: So they flew straight from the wedding right back to the Fat Joe party.
8: Which is moving. Shout out to T.
5: I love that. Love is like the thing, and marriage is the thing now. But yeah. Shifting gears a bit, what, Charlamagne?
4: You mean the thing now?
1: You should have just kept going. I don't know why you stopped.
4: Why would celebrities do something all of a sudden? It's the thing now.
8: It's the tea.
4: They have been getting married forever.
5: I feel like there's a lot more. We're celebrating a lot more young marriage, like Coco Jones and Donovan.
8: Which is great. I love to see, because you know the conversation of marriage has been like shunned and like, you know, downgraded.
5: I just think it's, yeah, like
4: I don't know. Everybody getting married but you.
5: I will be married. You the only hater. And I'm still trying to figure out if I want you there or not when it happens. You know what I mean? You might got to zoom in, you know?
4: You better worry about it happening first. Don't worry about who's going to be there.
5: I'm not worried. I'm not worried. God got me, okay?
1: You be setting yourself up. Just go.
5: All right. We're going
4: to... Inviting people to an imaginary wedding. Not inviting people to an imaginary wedding. A wedding that ain't even happened for her yet.
5: We are shifting gears a bit. When I come in here with that engagement ring, I can't wait to slap you in your face with it. All right. Shifting gears a bit. Still staying in Hollywood a bit. But this is sadder news. Hayden Panettiere passed away over the weekend at age 36. So you might remember her for...
1: Yes, please.
5: Yeah, so actress, you may remember her for Remember the Titans, Scream 4, 6, Heroes.
8: Bring It On.
5: Nashville's Bring It On. Yeah, like huge actress. But it was like just random. Like, I don't know. When I saw the headline, I was like, wait, what? There's
8: what
5: no
8: happened?
5: Way. Mm-hmm. So we don't know the cause of death as of yet. But what we do know is that her dad announced this over the weekend, and there's an investigation happening. Although police are saying they don't suspect foul play, she was with a friend who called in to paramedics to come, and when paramedics arrived there, they tried to revive her at the scene, but she was pronounced dead at the scene. But there is no cause of death as of yet. But there is an investigation into it. I did see some people reporting that when the call came in, the 911 call, which some outlets are circulating, that there was a mention of cardiac arrest, but we don't know for sure what has happened. But she was only 36 years old.
8: Yeah, I mean, I watched her coming up. Like, we've seen her on, you know, TV shows and movies growing up.
4: Yeah, she put out a memoir in May, and I remember her talking about having postpartum depression and dealing with like a lot of
5: her brother passed
4: mental
5: away.
4: Issues.
1: Yeah, I heard. I didn't know who she was when I heard the name this morning. Mm-hmm. But I also heard that they said that they kept saying she had chronic back pains. Like, they said her back pains were through the roof. So I don't know. Maybe they were trying to say maybe she was taking some type of pain relievers.
4: No,
1: whatever,
4: they said that. They said she had lifelong struggles with alcohol and opioids.
5: Yeah, addiction.
4: Memoir came out in May. I just remember all of that conversation around her memoir.
5: The one of the interviews that a lot of people are pointing back to from around that time was when she sat down with Jay Shetty, when she talked about the memoir, and she talked about a lot of the addiction things and the choice to give up the custody of her daughter, her child at the time, because of what she was dealing with. Even though she's talked about them having a relationship after that, but just some of the things she was dealing with, and she made that decision, how hard it was for her. Wow. So just some of the things she had went through. But yeah, I mean,
1: and they said she started acting her first role, I think, when she was 1 and a half.
8: Yeah,
5: but she was in commercials at like 11 months though.
1: Oh, wow.
5: Yeah, like she's been in this business for a very long time. So yeah, it was very just sudden and out of nowhere. But sending some really love to her family. Too.
15: Yeah, 100%. 100%. Well, that's the latest for the hour, guys.
1: All right. Thank you, Lauren.
8: Well, happy birthday, Lex P, y'all.
4: Hey!
8: Oh, my. Happy birthday.
4: Drop on the clues, mom, for my niece, Lex
1: What's up,
4: P,
1: Lex
4: man.
1: P?
8: Absolutely.
4: Lex P.
8: Yeah.
1: Charlamagne, who you giving that donkey to?
4: Man, Four After the Hour is a prime example of why people need to mind their business, okay? And not just mind their business when it comes to humans, when it comes to every single living creature that God created. We'll discuss.
1: All right. We'll get to that next. It's The Breakfast Club.

0: baby. It's time for Donkey of the Day.
1: There's a bunch of donkeys out here in these streets.
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3: Called Donkey of the Day. 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
4: We live a life where we bite our tongue based off who we may offend. We never would say anything.
5: Give it to him.
6: Give it to him.
4: You are a donkey.
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4: Some donkey today is just saw themselves.
8: On The Breakfast Club.
9: Okay, Charlamagne, who are you giving Donkey of the Day to today?
1: Oh, happy Monday, y'all. Donkey of the Day for Monday, August 17th, goes to an 18-year-old San Diego young adult named Tyler Mule. Okay, now, very important to keep in mind that Donkey of the Day is all about giving people the credit they deserve for being stupid. Doesn't mean that you are forever stupid. Okay, sometimes people do stupid things, and therefore they get Donkey of the Day. The reason I'm stressing that this morning is because Tyler is 18. Okay, so he has plenty of room to grow from this, but today's lesson, kids, is about peace. All right, the easiest way to not have your own peace disturbed is by not disturbing the peace of others. I repeat, if you want to live a peaceful life, then don't disturb the peace of others, okay? Don't disturb the peace of other people, and not just people, any living creature on this earth that God created. See, Tyler is facing up to a year in prison and a fine of $100,000 because he decided that a sea lion was his op. Yeah, he decided that he needed to line it up and run it with a sea lion. Let's go to Fox 11 LA for the report, please.
10: The man caught on camera kicking a sea lion has pled guilty. Tyler Mule, a 18-year-old from La Jolla, pleaded guilty in federal court to violating the Marine Mammal Protection Act after a viral video you're seeing right here captured him repeatedly kicking a sea lion at La Jolla Cove. According to prosecutors, Mule approached the sea animal in a boxing stance while referring to himself as UFC fighter Max Holloway, then kicked it four times and chased it off a seawall. Facing up to a year in federal prison and a $100,000 fine, Mule is scheduled to be sentenced in October.
11: I'm covering my eyes because I want to play a game, and I know Netflix probably post a picture, and I want to play a game.
1: They didn't actually. I don't even know what it is, but the arrogance of human beings who think every living thing exists for our entertainment, okay? Sea lion, literally, just sitting there, minding his business, and 18-year-old ego tells him, I need this sea lion's fate, okay? Why can't you human beings leave animals the hell alone, okay? And Envy, I know you want to play a game against what race this is, but we know what race this is. This is clear colonizer behavior, okay? That's it. Only a YC would see a sea lion sitting peacefully on a seawall, not bothering nobody, not attacking nobody, not asking nobody for nothing, and say to themselves, violence. Put him up, okay? Put him up, all right? According to federal prosecutors, you heard it, Tyler walked up to this sea lion with his hands up like he was preparing to box. Then he referred to himself as UFC fighter Max Holloway. You know how back in the day when you would shoot a shot and be like Kobe, you know what I mean? Or dunk on a toy, yep. Basketball goal, feeling like Shaq. That's what this young man was doing. He wanted to be Max Holloway. But guess what, Tyler? This sea lion didn't sign up for a fight. Okay, the sea lion didn't make weight. The sea lion didn't attend the press conference. The sea lion wasn't talking trash about your mother. Okay, the sea lion was just sitting there minding his business, just existing. Tyler, you don't got no homeboys you can play UFC with? Okay, that's what we used to do. When we wanted to play WWF or WCW, you put your cousin or your little brother in the Scorpion Deathlock. Okay, not the family dog, all right? Tyler admitted that he kicked at this animal four different times, kicked the poor sea lion in the face. And here's the part that disturbs my spirit. The sea lion tried to leave. Okay, just think about that. The animal didn't attack him, didn't charge him back, didn't try to bite him. The sea lion tried to leave because he had been warned by his great, great sea lion grandmothers about these colonizers. Okay, the reason they are protected under the Marine Mammal Protection Act is because of your people, Tyler. Mm-hmm. All right, they had to make it illegal to hunt and kill and capture and harass any marine mammal because of colonizers like your great-granddaddy, Tyler. Guaranteed, okay? The sea lion tried to get away, all right? This wild animal showed more emotional intelligence than the human being in this situation, okay? The sea lion said, in whatever language sea lions speak, I don't want no problems, man, and tried to get away, and you chased it, okay? That's when this stops being, you know, somebody making one stupid impulsive decision and becomes something even more disturbing, okay? Because what pleasure do you get from terrorizing something that isn't even bothering you, Tyler? Okay, that's my larger issue with some people when it comes to animals and humans. Everything on this planet is not here for our entertainment. Every animal don't need to be touched. Every animal don't need to be fed. Every animal don't need to be picked up. Every animal don't need to be chased, okay? All right, every animal don't need to be incorporated into your TikTok or your IG reel, whatever content you're trying to create. And most importantly, every animal doesn't need to be bothered. Okay. Mm-hmm. Sometimes respect for nature means observing nature from a distance. We have developed this strange arrogance as human beings where we believe that because we're supposedly the smartest species on Earth, everything else on Earth belongs to us. No. Okay. We are all sharing space. And oftentimes, humans, we are the visitor. Okay. The sea lion lives there. You're on vacation. Okay. Imagine somebody walking into your neighborhood. Seeing you sitting peacefully, Tyler, on your porch and saying, you know what would make this vacation memorable? If I just kick this dude in the face, okay? And then when you run inside your house, they chase you up the steps. You would call that person insane. But somehow, when people see wildlife do unto others as you would have them do unto you, goes out the window, okay? And that doesn't just apply, you know, to animals. It applies to humans. It applies to all of God's creatures, okay? And you playing with a sea lion. You would never in a million years, Tyler, do that with a lion. Okay? You wouldn't play with Mufasa or Simba like that because they would remind you that the word wild comes before animal. Okay? This whole situation could have been avoided by following one of the easiest rules God ever gave humanity without actually having to write it down. And that rule is if an animal or any living creature is minding his business, mind yours. Please give Tyler Mule the sweet sounds of the Hamiltones.
2: You are the donkey of the day. Ooh, you are the donkey of the day. Yeehaw.
1: Just be bothering
5: yo,
1: people.
5: How could you do that? Like, yo, the sea lions are so cute. Like, mm-hmm. Why? I mean, you know what I mean? Even if it was a little ugly animal, like, why would you just do that? But I cannot see a sea lion and be like, yeah, I'm going to kick it.
1: I'm going to kick the sea lion in
5: yeah.
1: the face.
5: Yo, but what's a YC, yo?
1: Young colonizer.
5: All right.
1: What y'all going to say, young cracker?
5: Yeah.
11: Yeah, the dude's going to say two.
5: I love it.
11: Damn, I wanted to play young a game. Cracker. Damn.
5: Yeah. I mean, but you, we know. Come on, man. We know.
1: I don't see the picture, but I'm just assuming. I could be completely wrong.
5: I don't think you
11: well,
5: are.
11: Let's play a game, definitely man. White, let's
1: right?
11: put up the picture.
1: You seen the picture, Eddie? Oh, all right, let's play a game.
5: Yes, I was going to say, okay, cool.
11: Hit the music. Come on. Right. Yes.
1: Okay.
11: I'm waiting.
1: Let's play a game of Guess What Race Is! Let's make it official. Right. Tyler Mule, 18-year-old, San Diego young adult.
11: White!
1: He's facing a year in prison and a fine of $100,000 because he decided he wanted to kick a sea lion in the face. DJ NB says he's white. Okay.
11: Yes.
1: Just hilarious. Let's play a game of Guess What Race He Is! Tyler Mule, 18 years old, decided that a sea lion was going to be his op. Just walked up to the sea lion and kicked it in the face for no reason. Just hilarious. Guess What Race He Is!
5: He's a young cracker.
1: Yes. Is that correct? I haven't seen a picture. Is that correct? Okay.
11: All right.
5: Oh, okay. Yes. Okay. Right. I knew it.
1: Why are you playing Wu-Tang then?
11: what the heck was that?
1: What the hell?
11: All right.
1: Let me see what he looked like. Let me see if I can pull it.
5: Yeah,
1: in.
5: Please. We got to see him, y'all. 18.
1: Oh, you got his picture?
11: Black people ain't getting that close to no sea lion.
5: Yeah, nah.
11: Hell
5: and then
11: no.
5: We not about to see. Yo, first of all, we don't even know what animals are capable of.
11: That's
5: some
11: right.
5: of these animals.
11: Yo,
5: oh,
11: you
5: don't
11: swing
5: know
11: at
5: what he going to
11: swing
5: do.
11: At a sea lion? You don't know what a sea lion
1: Oh, yeah. Nah. Yeah, I'm looking at the video. Oh, yeah.
11: Nah, we're not swinging.
1: Yeah, this he's super white.
11: Oh, like, yeah. Oh, yeah.
5: Oh, and see, he's trying to get away. I don't even want to see. Yeah. His ass is in jail, right?
1: He's 18, but if this was our era, he'd be one of the real Slim Shadys.
5: Yeah. No, for sure.
11: Yes, absolutely.
1: You know what I mean?
11: Yeah, poor sea lion running away. He chasing
5: sea
11: lion, kicking him.
5: I know, trying to get away from
1: God
5: him.
1: God damn it.
11: Damn, poor sea lion.
5: You said he locked up, though, right?
1: No, he's not locked up. He's facing a year in prison and a $100,000 fine, but... he's only 18. Maybe he'll grow and learn from this.
11: All right.
5: Nah, he's going to be an idiot for a long time.
11: Thank you for that donkey of the day. Now, when we come back, let's open up the phone lines. 800-585-1051. Now, Mimi reported earlier today about parents working more and spending less time with their children. Let's listen.
8: A new Pew survey says that more than half of working parents, they say they don't spend enough time with their kids. They say that number has jumped from 44% in 2020 to 56%. 6% today. And this is the part that a lot of parents will probably understand. So even when you're at work, you still feel like you're parenting. And when you're with your kids, you still feel like you're still working. Mm-hmm. So 7 in 10 full-time working parents say they handle kid stuff while they're working. And nearly 6 in 10 say they're answering emails or doing work while they're spending time with their kids. They're not fully focused on the time with their kids.
11: Let's discuss. Let's open up the phone lines. 800-585-1051. Do you struggle to find quality time with your children? Is it always about work? Do you miss those important things? Are you

0: 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Is it always about work? Do you miss those important things, or you just can't do it because you have too much on your plate? Let's discuss. We'll talk when we come back. It's The Breakfast Club. Good morning.
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0: Morning, everybody. It's DJ Envy, Just Hilarious, Charlamagne Tha God. We are The Breakfast Club. Now, if you're just joining us, we're talking about Mimi, who does front page news. She was talking about parents saying that they work more and spend less time with their children.
1: More than half of working parents, they say they don't spend enough time with their kids. They say that number has jumped from 44% in 2020 to 56% today. And this is the part that a lot of parents will probably understand. So even when you're at work, you still feel like you're parenting. And when you're with your kids, you still feel like you're still working. Mm-hmm. So 7 in 10 full-time working parents say they handle kid stuff while they're working. And nearly 6 in 10 say they're answering emails or doing work while they're spending time with their kids. They're not fully focused on the time with their kids.
0: So we're asking 800-585-1051. Is it difficult for you, or do you struggle to find quality time with your children? That is the question. Start with you.
2: Goddamn right. I'm still trying to balance that right now. It's hard. You know, first of all, my life is up here now. Mm-hmm. Like, you know, I'm living in New York, New Jersey, and my kids are in Maryland. Mm-hmm. That's very hard. My daughter is 1. She'll be 2 this Thursday, and she won't wake up to me on her birthday. You know what I mean? Even when Ashton was younger, I talk about it in my book where I remember I got the show Rel. I was a series lead, and I had to take him to LA with me. And then I had to have my brother come out there because I couldn't be on set and, you know, 14 to 16 hours a day. Mm-hmm. You know what I mean? And then I'm still doing skits because I still got to keep up my internet presence. And then I'm still touring and, you know, so like, I'm still trying to figure that out. Like, I'm missing moments. My daughter is talking in full blown sentences. I'm not there to potty train her. Like, I can't make my son's football games and just be there with him. And then now he's starting to lash out and shit, like, you know, because he needs me there, you know, so.
3: And you and your daughter supposed to learn Spanish together.
0: Wow.
3: She learned it at, I'm saying, it's been 1-2 years. You could have been caught up by now.
0: Oh, wow.
2: But yeah, yo, all of that besides that. You're a clown. But yeah, like, I'm still trying to figure that out. I don't only work 4 hours a day,
0: right.
2: You know, and then I got a small boutique team. Like, I don't have, you know, I don't have a lot of staff. Mm-hmm. You know what I mean? I got a kick-ass accountant, a good lawyer. I just fired somebody yesterday too, but damn. You know what I mean? I got a great assistant. Yeah. And then, like, it's small. Like, I have a small team and I little to work with, but I'm doing a lot. I'm doing the best I can. Mm-hmm. Still trying to keep up with doing skits and making sure my fans is happy because that's they who got me here. And yeah, it's a lot. It's much more than just morning radio.
3: Thank God for the Mexican in-laws, man.
2: Yeah, thank God for them. Yeah, exactly. Thank you so much for your
0: But I would say this to everybody listening, right? You know, Charlamagne always talks about the hours of day that you actually do something and the hours of day that you sit there watching television or scrolling or this, that, and the other.
2: Yeah.
0: I used to, my first 2 older kids, I would work at my ass off, right? And I would give them things that I don't even think they remember, right? I would want to do extravagant birthday parties, buy them this, buy them that. And it gets to the point where it's like, no, the only thing that they care about
2: time
0: is the time. That's all that they care about. Me being at their game, me being at school with them, me being able to just take them to the park.
2: Mm-hmm.
0: And that's what I do with my younger kids now, my 13, 12, 10, and 4. I make time for them. I will shut everything down because I realize it's not about the money. Yes, I love money. We all love money because money helps us. But I just want my kids to be happy.
2: Absolutely.
0: And I will stop everything down for my kids now. And I will try to make it wiggle. That might mean I can't watch TV. I can't watch my sports game. On Sunday is my football. I might not be able to. I might miss the Giants this week because I'm taking my son or my daughter to the park. And I think that's what we have to think about sometimes.
2: Right. I want to take my daughter to school. I want to go and pop up on my son. I want to do, you know, I just can't do
3: it. I get it. I mean, listen, there's a lot of different scenarios. Mm-hmm. Okay, you have people like Jess who are working out of town. And then you have people who, you know, have to work long hours. Yep. They have to work more than one job, right? They come home and want to decompress, but they can't because now you go from one job to your other job, which is parenting. So you're probably getting home when it's wind down time. So you have to make sure your kids' homework is done. Dinner is almost ready. You know, they're getting ready for bed. But honestly, when you're a parent, that's the quality time. Like, parenting is the personal time you spend with your kids.
0: Well, that's
3: like,
0: that most important
3: that
0: job,
3: is our
0: right?
3: QT. Like, correct. That getting them ready for bed, you know, helping them with their homework. That's the quality time for the most part.
0: Well, let's go to the phone. We got Kiara on the phone. Kiara, good morning.
4: Good morning.
0: Hey, talk to us. What's your thoughts, mama?
4: So I definitely agree. So I have a son. I have an 8-year-old. And I had to quit my full-time job and go down to part-time because I felt the mom guilt not being there for him. Like, I was so tired. When I come home, I'm aggravated. And one day, I realized I went to work and I forgot all about his awards program. I woke up in the car. Somebody sent me a picture. I just started boo-hoo crying because I'm like, so much is going on in my life that I feel like I'm taking away from him, and I don't like that. So I would tell any mom, those young days are so crucial. Like, you should be there for every single thing, because even though you might think they might not remember it, they're going to remember those times. So whatever you need to do to make sure that you are there for these kids, do it.
0: Kiara, you know what? You know what I did last week that I felt so sad and I was so depressed about for a little bit. So you know when your kids got a field trip and you forget to fill out the permission slip and all the other kids get on that bus, but your kid can't get on that bus. I felt so bad. Peyton couldn't get on that bus. I felt so bad. She was so dead. She was like, "Dad, everybody went to get chocolate but me." I felt so sad.
2: Oh my God.
4: You feel so bad for them, because it's like, that's my fault. I got to do something to make it up, because you know they will remember it.
0: She still talks about that damn chocolate the last 3 days. It's all this.
2: She's four.
0: The damn chocolate. All right. Thank you, Kim.
3: I just want, you know, just remind
4: but
3: me.
4: But thank you, y'all. I listen to y'all every morning. I watch y'all on Netflix. I'm watching y'all right now. I was like, oh my God, I got two. I was telling everybody.
3: I hear that Geechee in your voice, too. Salute to the 843.
4: I'm right here in Charleston, South Carolina, Charlamagne. I was supposed to go to your backpack drive, but see, me, I don't like going to stuff like that because I don't really need it. I just wanted to go support you, but I didn't even get the chance to make it.
3: Well, I'm gonna be doing something in October with the International African American Museum, so we can. That'll be some grown folks.
4: Oh, I did go to that when you had that event. Thank you so much for that. That was so amazing. I had a great time. They really did that. I had a great time at that.
3: Absolutely.
0: Nice thing, Kiara. Kiara, you see
3: down there. Don't disrespect.
0: Box him in the mouth.
3: Don't disrespect.
4: Yeah, y'all got to come here. I was just about to tell Jazz Kev on stage was just here. You got to come here. I got to see you, my girl.
2: Where was he? Where did he go? Everybody act like it ain't.
4: He was at the music farm downtown.
2: Okay, all right.
3: You want to do it?
2: Music. I do, Charlotte. I've been asked
0: you.
4: You got to come here, man.
3: Ty, hook it up. Ty, hook up Jeff at the music farm. You and Chris Taylor make that happen.
2: I would love to.
0: 800-585-1051. If you're just joining us, we're asking, do you struggle to find quality time with your children between work and everything else you have to do? Let's discuss this. The Breakfast Club. Good morning.
5: The Breakfast Club.
0: All right, y'all. 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
1: Morning, everybody. It's DJ Envy, Jess Hilarious, Charlamagne the Guy. We are The Breakfast Club. If you're just joining us, we're having a conversation. Do you struggle to find quality time with your children? Earlier during Front Page News, Mimi reported. Let's listen.
3: Half of working parents, they say they don't spend enough time with their kids. They say that number has jumped from 44% in 2020 to 56% today. And this is the part that a lot of parents will probably understand. So even when you're at work, you still feel like you're parenting. And when you're with your kids, you still feel like you're still working. Mm-hmm. So 7 in 10 full-time working parents say they handle kid stuff while they're working. And nearly 6 in 10 say they're answering emails or doing work while they're spending time with their kids. They're not fully focused on the time with their kids.
4: You know, it's something Mimi said in there in that study that I want us to hold on to. What's she that? Said, when you're with your kids, you feel like you're still working. Mm-hmm. I feel like that has to be a mindset shift. I feel like we have to say to ourselves, we get to do this with our kids. Because I think about the people who can't have children. I think about the people who've lost children. I think about the people who, you know, somebody like Jess who's out of town and can't spend time with her kids right now because she's working. It's like we get to do this with our kids. So I think that when it comes to helping them with their homework, getting them ready for bed, you know, talking to them about their day, even though you're still trying to decompress from yours.
5: Yeah.
4: We have to start treating that as this is the quality time because we're parents. There's never a time where a parent is off duty. I'm sorry.
1: Yeah, no, you're right. But also during that too, yes, getting them ready, helping them with their schoolwork, but also the kids want to feel like they want to have fun too, right? And sometimes schoolwork is not the funnest for them, right? Because they do it all day long and getting ready for bed. But it's taking those times when you are with your kids to make sure you can shut down the other things in your life and just focus on them. Mm-hmm. I remember when Logan used to play basketball and we used to be on our phone, it used to make him mad. He wouldn't even know what we were on the phone about, but he'd be like, yo, watch the game. Get off the phone. You know what I mean? Because it meant everything to him. So
5: I want you to unplug and spend time with him.
1: That's right. Yeah. We have a vet on the line. A vet, good morning.
6: Hey, good morning.
5: Good morning.
1: Good morning, Yvette. Talk to us. What's your thoughts?
6: Good morning, Breakfast Club, and good morning, all the listeners. So I'm going to try to make it quick because I know you guys move fast. I guess I'm a little bit more on the severe end of the stick with having to manage my kids and work. I used to be a chef. I was a chef for 13 years professionally, and I had the blessing and the fortunate of being able to take my kids to work with me at times. Mm-hmm. And then I transitioned over to becoming a first responder. So now there's times where I'm on the ambulance delivering patient care and, you know, I got to manage my kids. I've gone through the extreme, you know, living check to check, and then I've became unemployed, went through homeless shelters, and now just to put myself through school, I'm living out of my car and I had to send my kids away. So my kids are in another state, staying with family, while I'm trying to better ourselves and better my education so I can provide for them. But even with that, I'm doing that and I'm still parenting from 3,000 miles away. So, you know, we got to give ourselves credit, but, you know, just keep your chin up for you guys who are struggling and who you have to kind of balance your work and the kids. It's life. It's what we signed up to do. But find the joy in those little moments that they make you smile because, boy, that's what's getting me through all my exams.
4: Question, are you Mexican?
1: What?
6: I'm sorry?
4: Are you Mexican?
5: Literally.
6: No, I'm Puerto Rican, Cuban.
5: I knew it was something.
4: Yeah, I knew.
1: But why you said Mexican?
4: I just heard.
1: Yeah, exactly. Yeah. Thank you so much, Mama.
6: Dang, well, I used to live in Zona, in Arizona, so maybe I picked up a little.
5: Oh yes, girl. You know,
4: I hear it. I hear that.
1: You know. Hello, who's this?
5: Yo.
1: He said the essay.
7: Good morning, Sam. This is Erlinda from Los Angeles. How's everyone doing this morning?
4: Hi, Erlinda from LA. How are you?
1: How you feeling this morning?
7: I'm good. Blessed, black, and highly favored.
4: There you go.
1: Mm-hmm. So we're talking to
7: First things first.
1: Go ahead.
7: Yes. I want to give love to Jess. 2 weeks ago, Jess, oh my God, I was sending you so much mama love.
5: Thank you.
7: Because I could tell you were struggling. I said, my sis is about to walk out this show and go home to her baby.
5: Right.
7: I want to give you love.
5: Thank you.
4: She's trying to quit right now.
5: Shut up.
7: But yeah, I'm giving you love right now,
5: it's
7: too.
5: Very hard.
1: Well, talk to us, Mama.
7: I know. Okay, so I am a birth worker in Los Angeles. And
1: what's a birth worker?
7: It's a doula.
1: Oh, a doula. I just want to say, you got Jess crying in here now. Jess is tearing right now. You just gave her all that love. She felt that love through the phone. She felt that hug through the phone. She missed her little babies. But Jess is a working mom. She got to get to it.
5: Yep.
1: You made Jess cry. But go ahead, Linda.
7: It's such a balance. It's such a balance. So, listen. We don't know when our babies are going to be born. So, as a birth worker, I have to leave my children at crazy times.
5: Right.
7: Birthdays, Christmas, school events. There are times when I'm like, oh, yeah, I'll be there. And then a mama's having a baby and I have to leave.
5: Right.
7: And that, oh, my God, it breaks my heart. My youngest has a really hard time with it because she misses out the most. But the most important thing that I remember is that before I was a mom, I was a woman. And it's important for me to teach my daughters that this is what it looks like to be an independent woman. This is what it looks like to follow your passion, to follow your dreams, to do what you love the most outside of them. So that way when I'm with them, I'm showing up just so much love. I'm just showing up to be a good mom. So this weekend I didn't have any clients this weekend. I got to host a beautiful birthday party. I was present with my children all weekend. So it's a balance, but it is hard. We're human.
4: I'm going to be honest with you. There is no balance. And we're lying to ourselves when we say that it is a balance. You know what I mean? We're all just doing our best.
7: Shay, yes, for sure.
5: That's true.
7: Thank you all so much for your service that you all do. And thank you for the beautiful conversation.
1: And no, thank you too for yours.
4: And what else is crazy too, man, like, you know, with Jess's daughter, I've watched her pick up like 4 or 5 odd jobs.
1: What
4: you
1: mean?
4: What I'm saying?
1: The daughter?
4: She don't want her mom to work so hard. The daughter, yo.
1: The daughter?
4: Look, that little, listen, she's Mexican. She do feet. I seen her do a pedicure.
1: I did.
4: I seen her cleaning. What?
5: I'm never showing you nothing else again.
1: I seen her clean the crib.
4: That's what I'm saying. I've seen her pick up like 4 or 5 jobs so mom don't got to work so hard.
5: Stuff that she like to do.
4: I'm just telling you, it's kind of crazy. It's really
1: crazy. Oh, you ain't see her tell off the nanny? Like, she could tell off the nanny. Like, she does all types of jobs.
5: I'm not showing y'all nothing else. I'm trying to show y'all the growth of my daughter, and all y'all getting out of it is her being a Mexican worker.
4: That's working very hard. But you know, this conversation also reminds me of Emma Greedy, too. Remember when Emma Greedy went viral because she said that she was a max 3-hour mother on weekends? And she argued that expecting mothers to dedicate every waking minute to their child is unsustainable, and she prefers to focus on high-impact time rather than constant overparenting. Like, you know, being there for the big things, I guess, you know, the birthdays or whatever else. You know, I don't, everything, like I said, everything don't work for everybody.
5: Yeah.
4: But I just feel like, you know, whatever time you do get to spend with your child, just make the most of it,
1: that's
4: man.
1: Right.
4: You're a parent. Parenting is the quality time we spend with our kids. That's why I ran out just now, because that was one of my kids calling me.
1: Mm-hmm.
4: You know?
5: Wow, yeah.
1: Yeah, when your kid calls, I don't care what you're doing. You run out like, hey, what's
4: word
1: going
4: is
1: on?
4: Everything right.
1: You all right? You good? Right.
4: Word is born.
1: And then they ask you something stupid. You be like, you know what? You know I'm on radio
5: I'm
1: right now.
5: Work.
1: You know I'm at work right now.
4: It is what it is. Call me, man. I need to know. I don't care what. There is nothing stupid when it comes to your kid.
5: Yeah.
1: All right. So they're looking for their sneakers that they left in under your bed somewhere, somewhere stupid.
4: Hey, one day they get old and they leave the house.
1: And you're
4: going
1: to
4: be hoping that they can call you or stuff like that. So.
1: Right. Yes. All right. When we come back, we got the latest with Lauren, so don't move. It's The Breakfast Club. Good morning.
5: Lauren becoming a straight fact.
1: She gets them from somebody that knows somebody. Somebody
4: she gets
1: somebody
4: the details.
0: I'm the homegirl that knows a little bit about everything.
4: She be having the latest on this.
1: The biggest, the largest.
8: The latest with Lauren LaRosa.
4: Sometimes you have facts, sometimes you have details, sometimes you have a little bit of everything.
5: Well, it's the latest.
9: Brought to you by Top Dog Law
8: on The Breakfast Club.
1: Talk to me.
5: All right.
1: All right, Drizzy.
5: Yeah, all right, Drizzy. I know that's right. You was with the OVO. You ain't against the OVO. You with them. I know that's right. All right, y'all. So really quick, the last latest, we talked a little bit about Hayden Panettiere.
1: Yes.
5: And we had some questions. Well, remember I said that TMZ and other outlets were referencing 911 audio or a call that the police department told them about and how it came in. Mm-hmm. So TMZ actually went and grabbed the audio and it provided a bit more of an update. But again, nothing is confirmed because there's not been a toxicology report. Let's take a listen to that 911 audio that does mention overdose.
10: 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KV1 engine 3 responds for cardiac arrest, Justin Millwall. Minute 29 responding.
11: Overdose, CPR is in progress.
5: Now that's and again you know, we nothing has been confirmed by a medical examiner's office yet, but that 911 audio, I did see that update in the reporting, so I wanted to update our reporting here. And they according to police officers and sources, they said that they worked on Hayden Panettiere for some time, including medicines, breathing tubes, and heart rhythm tracking, all while trying to revive her on the scene.
1: They should really pass a bill where you're not able to pull those 911 calls. Right. Because there's I don't know if the family, if the kids, if everybody knows it was an overdose or whatever it may be. And that's private information.
12: They could just be finding out right now.
1: Just random people shouldn't be able to pull 911 calls to tell you, you know, what happened. Because what's going to wind up happening? People are going to be scared to say what the truth is on a 911 call.
5: That happened. Remember when Chris Brown was on the trial with the dog lady, the dog attacker accuser? He said that the reason why he didn't personally call is because those things get picked up. But yeah, so that's the thing. In the website where you go to do it, you don't even have to have like a paid subscription or anything. Like, jeez. I could teach you right now how to pull calls.
4: When it's a real emergency, do you really care though? You just want somebody to come help.
5: If I mean, 100%, but I think that there are circumstances, because I even know there are celebrities who will call private doctors and private ambulances
1: and
5: over,
1: I understand why.
5: You know, because they're trying to protect all of the media mayhem that or whatever that can come around.
4: I do know with that young woman, she's had lifelong struggles with alcohol and opioid addiction. And I only know that because, once again, her memoir came out in May, and I remember that being a large part of the conversation.
5: Yep. Mm. Yeah. Yes. Alrighty.
12: Rest in peace, Hayden.
1: Absolutely.
5: 100%. Yeah. Just wanted to make sure we got the update there. Shifting gears a bit. Something to celebrate. Jadakiss. He was out in New York celebrating Lyricist Lounge, which is a platform that has been, platforming lyricists and artists for some time. Mm-hmm. But he received a proclamation while there. Just something to celebrate. Let's take a listen.
13: On behalf JAPA, top five, dead or alive, Nixon five, what you so mad at now? We honor you, we appreciate you, thank you for everything that you mean to this community. All love, all peace, all blessings. Thank you.
5: Yeah, so there were a ton of performances and things that went down there. I saw some people saying, like, I saw one outlet cover this and say, Jadakiss is finally getting his flowers. I feel like people have always talked about him.
12: Yeah,
5: but the verses, I think, put another spotlight on it.
4: No, I think it's different now.
1: I think New York has always gave Jada his love, but I think the world is starting to see.
4: We love Jada in South Carolina, too.
1: We've always gave Jada his love. We always say he's top five.
4: But don't act like he wasn't getting love other places. But I do think that, I think it's the podcast, honestly.
5: The podcast? I think it started with the verses.
4: I think it started with verses, but I think Joe and Jada podcast has put a different light on Jadakiss.
1: And I seen Jada last night at Salute to Fat Joe, Fat Joe's party. Jada just looks so happy, man.
5: Yeah.
1: And I'm so happy for Jada.
12: That's
1: like, he had on a green suit, like a money green suit.
5: Mm-hmm.
1: He was fly last night. He was happy. He was smiling.
12: That's
1: so salute to Kiss.
5: Yes. Alrighty. Well, that has been the latest for the hour. It is brought to you by Top Dog Law. Top Dog Law has won over $1 billion for their clients. So, you know, if there's an accident, pick up the phone, call Top Dog Law. Their bark is their bites.
1: All right.
12: And happy birthday, Sean Penn. He is 66 and Robert De Niro, 83. Damn, Robert, 83. Mm. I know that's right.
4: Not gonna say, he's older than that.
1: You gonna say the last one? Joyner Lucas.
12: Oh, happy birthday, Joyner Lucas. Yes.
5: Oh, I saw a really good, I think it was all Wrap Up Magazine. They did a birthday post for him, and they were talking about how he's one of the most. They were asking if people if he's underrated or just overlooked.
1: Who's that?
5: Jordan Lucas.
12: Yeah.
5: Because of his lyrical ability and how people have always had to argue where his place in hip hop should be. I thought it was a good birthday post because it was like showing him love, but it started the conversation up again about, like, you know, lyrically where he should be placed.
12: And a creative with them visuals.
4: Very creative.
12: It's like movies that he does for his music video. So yeah, shout out to Jordan.
5: Yeah, right. Happy birthday.
1: Well, that is the latest with Lauren. Let's get to the mix. It's The Breakfast Club. Good morning.
4: Now, if you know Jay, I've never been...
14: The Breakfast Club. Your mornings will never be the same.
4: Here's the truth. 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

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I like to gangsta, making more than 10 figures. 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I'm a down. 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Where you at? 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

shower when you're singing it. 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

0: me baby. 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
1: Baby.
0: Let's go. Throw that when the beat go. Throw that when the beat go. Yeah. Throw that when the beat go.
2: You can handle all that.
0: Throw that when the beat go. Throw that when the beat go. Throw that when the beat go.
2: Oh, big Sylvie. 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
1: Oh, happy Monday, y'all. Donkey of the Day for Monday, August 17th. Goes to an 18-year-old San Diego young adult named Tyler Mule. Okay, now very important to keep in mind that Donkey of the Day is all about giving people the credit they deserve for being stupid. Doesn't mean that you are forever stupid. Okay, sometimes people do stupid things and therefore they get Donkey of the Day. The reason I'm stressing that this morning is because Tyler is 18. Okay, so he has plenty of room to grow from this, but today's lesson, kids, is about peace. All right, the easiest way to not have your own peace disturbed is by not disturbing the peace of others. I repeat, if you want to live a peaceful life, then don't disturb the peace of others, okay? Don't disturb the peace of other people, and not just people, any living creature on this earth that God created. See, Tyler is facing up to a year in prison and a fine of $100,000 because he decided that a sea lion was his op. Yeah, he decided that he needed to line it up and run it with a sea lion. Let's go to Fox 11 LA for the report, please.
10: The man caught on camera kicking a sea lion has pled guilty. Tyler Mule, a 18-year-old from La Jolla, pleaded guilty in federal court to violating the Marine Mammal Protection Act after a viral video you're seeing right here captured him repeatedly kicking a sea lion at La Jolla Cove. According to prosecutors, Mule approached the sea animal in a boxing stance while referring to himself as UFC fighter Max Holloway, then kicked it four times and chased it off a seawall. Facing up to a year in federal prison and a $100,000 fine, Mule is scheduled to be sentenced in October.
11: I'm covering my eyes because I want to play a game, and I know Netflix probably posts a picture, and I want to play a game.
1: It didn't actually. I don't even know what it is, but the arrogance of human beings who think every living thing exists for our entertainment. Okay, sea lion, literally, just sitting there, minding his business, and 18-year-old ego tells him, I need this sea lion's fade. Okay, why can't you human beings leave animals the hell alone? Okay, and Envy, I know you want to play a game of guess what race this is, but we know what race this is. This is clear colonizer behavior. Okay, that's it. Only a YC would see a sea lion sitting peacefully on a seawall, not bothering nobody, not attacking nobody, not asking nobody for nothing, and say to themselves, violence. Put him up, okay? Put him up, all right? According to federal prosecutors, you heard it. Tyler walked up to this sea lion with his hands up like he was preparing to box. Then he referred to himself as UFC fighter Max Holloway. You know how back in the day when you would shoot a shot and be like Kobe, you know what I mean, or dunk on a toy, yep, basketball goal, feeling like Shaq? That's what this young man was doing. He wanted to be Max Holloway. But guess what, Tyler? This sea lion didn't sign up for a fight. Okay, the sea lion didn't make weight. The sea lion didn't attend the press conference. The sea lion wasn't talking trash about your mother. Okay, the sea lion was just sitting there minding his business, just existing. Tyler, you don't got no homeboys you can play UFC with? Okay, that's what we used to do. When we wanted to play WWF or WCW, you put your cousin or your little brother in the Scorpion Deathlock. Okay, not the family dog, all right? Tyler admitted that he kicked at this animal four different times, kicked the poor sea lion in the face. And here's the part that disturbs my spirit. The sea lion tried to leave. Okay, just think about that. The animal didn't attack him, didn't charge him back, didn't try to bite him. The sea lion tried to leave because he had been warned by his great-great sea lion grandmothers about these colonizers, okay? The reason they are protected under the Marine Mammal Protection Act is because of your people, Tyler. Mm-hmm. All right? They had to make it illegal to hunt and kill and capture and harass any marine mammal because of colonizers like your great-granddaddy, Tyler. Guaranteed. Okay? The sea lion tried to get away. All right? This wild animal showed more emotional intelligence than the human being in this situation. Okay? The sea lion said, in whatever language sea lions speak, I don't want no problems, man. And tried to get away, and you chased it. Okay, that's when this stops being, you know, somebody making one stupid impulsive decision and becomes something even more disturbing. Okay, because what pleasure do you get from terrorizing something that isn't even bothering you, Tyler? Okay, that's my larger issue with some people when it comes to animals and humans. Everything on this planet is not here for our entertainment. Every animal don't need to be touched. Every animal don't need to be fed. Every animal don't need to be picked up. Every animal don't need to be chased, okay? All right, every animal don't need to be incorporated into your TikTok or your IG reel, whatever content you're trying to create. And most importantly, Every animal doesn't need to be bothered. Okay. Mm-hmm. Sometimes respect for nature means observing nature from a distance. We have developed this strange arrogance as human beings where we believe that because we're supposedly the smartest species on Earth, everything else on Earth belongs to us. No. Okay. We are all sharing space. And oftentimes, humans, we are the visitor. Okay. The sea lion lives there. You're on vacation. Okay. Imagine somebody walking into your neighborhood, seeing you sitting peacefully, Tyler, on your porch and saying, you know what would make this vacation memorable? If I just kick this dude in the face. Okay. And then when you run inside your house, they chase you up the steps. You would call that person insane. But somehow, when people see wildlife do unto others as you would have them do unto you, goes out the window. Okay. And that doesn't just apply, you know, to animals. It applies to humans. It applies to all of God's creatures. Okay. And you playing with a sea lion, you would never in a million years, Tyler, do that with a lion. Okay. You wouldn't play with Mufasa or Simba like that because they would remind you that the word wild comes before animal. Okay. This whole situation could have been avoided by following one of the easiest rules God ever gave humanity without actually having to write it down. And that rule is if an animal or any living creature is minding his business, mind yours. Please give Tyler Mule the sweet sounds of the Hamiltones.
2: Oh, now you are the donkey of the day. Ooh, you are the donkey of the day. Yeehaw.
1: Just be bothering people.
5: Yo, how could you do that? Like, yo, the sea lions are so cute. Like, mm-hmm. Why? I mean, you know what I mean? Even if it was a little ugly animal, like, why would you just do that? But I cannot see a sea lion and be like, yeah, I'm going to kick it.
1: I'm going to kick the sea lion in the face.
5: Yo, but what's a YC, yo?
1: Young colonizer.
5: All right.
1: What y'all going to say, young cracker?
5: Yeah.
11: Yeah, the dude's going to say two.
5: I love it.
11: Damn, I wanted to play young a game. Cracker. Damn.
5: Yeah. I mean, but you, we know. Come on, man. We know.
1: I don't see the picture, but I'm just assuming. I could be completely wrong.
5: I don't think you
11: Well,
5: are.
11: Let's play a game. Definitely let's, white, let's, right? let's put up the picture.
1: You seen the picture, Eddie? Oh, all right, let's play a game.
5: Yeah, yes, I was going to say, okay, cool.
11: Come on, hit the music. Come on. Yes, right. Yes, okay. I'm waiting.
1: Let's play a game of Guess What Race Is! Let's make it official. Right. Tyler Mule, 18-year-old, San Diego young adult.
2: White!
1: He's facing a year in prison and a fine of $100,000 because he decided he wanted to kick a sea lion in the face. DJ NB says he's white. Okay.
11: Yes.
1: Just hilarious. Let's play a game of Guess What Race He Is! Tyler Mule, 18 years old, decided that a sea lion was going to be his op. Just walked up to the sea lion and kicked it in the face for no reason. Just hilarious. Guess What Race He Is!
5: He's a young cracker.
1: Yes. Is that correct? I haven't seen a picture. Is that correct? Okay.
11: All right.
5: Okay. Yes. Okay. Right. I knew it.
1: Why are you playing Wu-Tang then?
11: what the heck was that?
1: What the hell?
11: All right.
1: Let me see what he looked like. Let me see if I can pull it.
5: Yeah, please. We got to see him, yo. 18.
1: Oh, you got his picture?
11: Black people ain't getting that close to no sea lion.
5: Yeah, nah. Hell and then no. We not about to see. Yo, first of all, we don't even know what animals are capable of.
11: That's
5: some
11: right.
5: of these animals.
11: You
5: don't know what he's going to do.
11: You swinging a sea lion? You don't know what a sea lion
1: Oh, yeah. Nah. I'm looking at the video. Oh, yeah.
11: Nah, we're not swinging.
1: Yeah, he's super white.
11: Oh, like, yeah. Oh, yeah. Oh, yeah.
5: Oh, and see, he's trying to get away. I don't even want to see. Yeah. His ass is in jail, right?
1: He's 18, but if this was our era, he'd be one of the real Slim Shadys.
5: Yeah. No, for sure.
11: Yes, absolutely.
1: You know what I mean?
11: Yeah. Poor sea lion running away. He chasing
5: the
11: sea lion, kicking him.
5: I know. He's trying to get away from him.
1: God damn it.
11: Damn, poor sea lion.
5: You said he locked up, though, right?
1: No, he's not locked up. He's facing a year in prison and a $100,000 fine, but... he's only 18. Maybe he'll grow and learn from this.
11: All right.
5: Nah, he's going to be an idiot for a long time.
11: Thank you for that donkey of the day. All right. When we come back, we got the positive note and more. So don't move. It's the Breakfast Club.

0: Morning, everybody. It's DJ Envy, Jess Hilarious, Charlamagne Tha God. We are the Breakfast Club. Salute to Fat Joe again. Fat Joe had me out on a school night. I went to his birthday party last night. He had it at Radio City Hall, the roof.
1: That's what's up.
0: So it was pretty dope. Salute to, there's so many people in the building. Mary J. Blige, Keith Sweat, Foursome D's, Khaled, Jadakiss.
1: Tiana was out there.
0: Tiana Taylor, Young Miami.
1: That's what's up. Does she live here now?
0: Who?
1: Young Miami always in New York, boy.
0: No, she
1: be here a lot. Mm-hmm. That's what's up, though.
0: Jalen Brunson, Rick Brunson, Remy Ma. So I think who else I see.
2: Hey, yo, Logan, don't ever let me hear about you going up to a basketball player talking about, yo, thank you for your meat.
1: He went up to his father and said, thank you for making
2: that's
1: him.
2: That's crazy.
1: Relax,
2: I should go up
1: bro.
2: To Jalen Brunson, daddy, Logan, and said, thank you for your meat.
0: He didn't say thank you for your
2: that's
0: meat.
2: That's essentially what he said.
1: Stop playing with him.
0: Salute to Rick Brunson. Salute to Jalen Brunson. He was joking with him.
2: That's crazy,
0: he got to see Logan.
2: But I don't see why Logan would say that.
0: Maybe Logan put him in a dope feed.
2: But why would Logan say that?
0: He didn't say that. He said, yo, thank you for making Jalen
2: Thank you for making him. And then look down at it.
0: He did not. Nobody said that.
2: That's
1: your own
2: fantasy. Yes.
1: That's
2: your own fantasy. Come on, man.
0: That's your own fantasy.
2: Don't be like your daddy, Logan.
0: That's your own fantasy. All
1: right.
0: That's your own fantasy. What's going on, man?
2: That's essentially what you're saying when you say that to another man. Thank you for making him. Thank you for your meat. What?
0: Salute to Allen Iverson. He was there, too. Jalen Brunson didn't have to do nothing last night. Everybody was going to get him a drink, get him food, whatever he wanted. New York is his
1: town. That's what's up. That's how they better treat all the Knicks, too.
0: Yeah, salute to Jalen Brunson. Who else did I say? It was a lot of people.
1: It was everybody you said.
0: Yeah, it was dope. Had a good time last night, so. All right, and also salute to Tony Yayo for stopping through this morning. You can check out his new show.
2: Feed Yayo.
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0: Yep.
2: We're going to get Mint Bleak on there real soon. You know, rock solid, Real Report collaboration. You know,
0: Tony Ayo said no.
1: No, they're not. I'm like, what is wrong with y'all?
0: He said no. But when we come back, positive notice, The Breakfast Club. Good morning.

0: DJ Envy, Just Hilarious, Charlamagne Tha God. We are the Breakfast Club. Where you at this weekend?
1: I am actually with my daughter and my son this weekend. My daughter turns two this weekend, so we're having a baby shark themed pool party for my baby. But next weekend,
2: only in Jess's household would a baby clean his own pool for his pool party. Shout out to
1: she
2: Lil
1: is not
2: mom.
1: Cleaning up her own pool.
0: Starting right now, cleaning the house, clean the house right up.
1: Stupid, yo. Anyway, next weekend, August 28th and 29th, I'll be in Indianapolis, Indiana, at the Helium Comedy Club. So get your tickets for that. We got four shows. I will be doing meet and greet. I will have books on hand. I love you guys. I haven't been to Indianapolis in a while, so Naptown, I am coming. And salute to everybody who don't have power out there in Indiana, man. Hopefully y'all got it by the time I come to the city.
2: Why is
1: love y'all.
2: Power don't show in Indiana?
1: Huh?
2: Why power don't show in Indiana?
1: No, it's been power outages because
2: God
1: called
2: us. Right. Yeah, I forgot.
0: Yeah.
2: You're right.
0: Yeah, somebody called us. J.A. from Inday.
1: Yes.
0: He called this morning and said that parts of Indianapolis have
1: right.
0: no power.
1: Northwest, he said. Mm-hmm. But I'm not, I don't know in what region of Indiana is Indianapolis, but I salute to everybody who has, damn, well, they can't hear us because they don't got no power. But
0: they got cars,
1: hopefully,
0: they driving.
1: Salute to everybody out there, but I will be there last weekend in August. So JessHilariousOfficial.com for the tickets, guys.
0: All right. You got a positive note, Shala?
2: I do. And I also want to remind people, my Mental Wealth Expo is coming up 10-10 in Newark, New Jersey at the Joel and Diane Bloom Wellness and Event Center. 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It's a free event. Now, the positive note is the burnt toast theory. I want to tell you all about the burnt toast theory this morning, okay? Every time you burn your toast, miss your bus, or get stuck in traffic, you are actually being delayed for a reason. Not everything that goes wrong is meant to hurt you. Some things are just redirections or protection. Even if you don't end up where you planned, you still arrive where you're meant to be. Maybe later, okay? You will understand why things didn't work out the way you wanted, and you will be grateful they didn't. Have a great day.
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5: Pop that thing, let it clap, let it clap. Ride this, or you sit on
6: let's
5: my
6: go.
5: Lap. Spread them cheeks, let me see that. Shake that, like you out of control. Mm-hmm. That thing till your throat gets sore. Bend it on down, put your face on the floor. That till your legs can't stand. High freak, put the word in a hand. Pop that

0: this face it on my lips. 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
4: Good Monday morning to you from the WAFB First Alert Weather Center. For today, we have another extreme heat warning. It could feel between 110 and 115 at the high point of the day. That'll be in effect from 11 a.m. to 8 p.m. So use extreme caution out there. For today, obviously, it's going to be very hot with a high in the upper 90s. We'll have just a 20% chance of an isolated afternoon shower or storm. Count yourself lucky if you get one of those. Monday night looks dry, partly cloudy, low down to 78 degrees. Then for your Tuesday and Wednesday forecast, both days very similar, about a 20% chance of an isolated afternoon shower or storm, otherwise partly cloudy and hot with highs in the upper 90s. Once again from the WAFB First Alert Weather Center, I'm meteorologist Jared Silverman.
5: 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Ajay Rodney will talk about the Southern University Athletics Gala, and Taylor Board will talk about upcoming athletic events. 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
7: Starting out, accident alert on I-10 eastbound at I-110. Left lane is blocked right now. Stop and go traffic backing up from Nicholson Drive. Also, stop and go traffic I-10 westbound between the 10-12 split and Arcadian Thruway. Good news. That accident on I-10 westbound at College Drive has been cleared. And it is the first day of fall semester, so expect heavy traffic. I'm Ramona Landrum. Traffic accident? Call attorney Tony Clayton and Associates at 344-7000.
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Never been a vote or a lame old. 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Yeah, we both outside. 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

I be in my section, he be in his. 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He Mr. Get It Done. I'm Mrs. One of One. Fall in love every time we link. Got me sprung.com. 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

0: girl, you a 10. Girl, you a 10, girl, you a 10, girl, you a 10. 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Girl, you a 10, girl, you a 10, girl, you a 10.
1: 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Major props going out to everybody who showed up and showed out for SU Fan Fest. We are ushering in that fall sports season. And when I tell you, all of our student athletes, they showed up, they showed out. Jukebox showed up, showed out. Y'all came out there early, started tailgating, and didn't leave until you got a sneak peek to see what Jaguar Nation was doing for that scrimmage. Walk around and find out. You know, all of our fall sports are amped, they are ready, and they are back like they never left. 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

0: Max 94.1, Baton Rouge's official number one for hip hop and R&B. T.I. and Summer Walker with that and won'ts. You know, we're hooking you up with your chance to get those floor seats to see Ye. It's going down at the Caesar Superdome. And this weekend on the yard, I had the opportunity to chat it up with none other than Walter Gabriel of Walter Gabriel Injury Attorneys. Now, you know, he's sponsoring your tickets to Ye. 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Ye is going to put on inside that Caesar Superdome, and you don't want to miss it. I still have more of your requests coming up. 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

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Beyonce's dropping that new with Morning Dew.

let's get the party started. See you at the bar, you was hardly talking. That's when I knew that your heart was scarring. 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
1: Max 94.1, Baton Rouge's official number one for hip hop and R&B. I see we got the request coming up from Summer Walker. Got some Kodak Black, but here's Headband with that boo.

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You heard what I said? $2,000 up for grabs right now when you log on to max94one.com. Click on a link that says In the Summer Splash Giveaway. 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

0: 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It's your girl, Jess Hilarious, from the Most Dangerous Morning Show, The Breakfast Club. 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

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Waking you up every weekday morning with the world's most dangerous morning show, The Breakfast Club. Here's Mariah the Scientist with Burning Blue.

0: It's 94.1, Baton Rouge's official, number one for hip-hop and R&B. Cardi B with the latest, aha. You know, inside this rush lunch hour, I got the hookup for you with my crew over at the Fiery Crab. 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
3: 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Expect heavy traffic all around the campus today. This just in, we have a braking accident at Hooper Road and Mickens Road. No details yet, but we will keep you posted as they come in. Watch out on Bales Drive. Both directions are blocked at Perkins Road for a power pole replacement. I'm Armetta Landrum. Traffic accident? 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
5: Hi, everyone. Meteorologist Steve Caparata from the WAFB First Alert Weather Center with an update on your forecast into Monday afternoon. It's another extreme heat warning in effect for today. High temperatures in the upper 90s. Heat index values, what it feels like, could reach 110 or above. We do expect a small chance of rain and about a 20% chance of showers and storms, mostly during the mid to late afternoon hours. We'll keep it muggy overnight, lows in the upper 70s, and really looking ahead here through the week, no major changes. Muggy morning starts upper 70s, afternoon highs mostly in the upper 90s. The heat index peaking between 105 and 110 most days, but at times could go even a little bit higher. And rain chances on any given day, about 20% through Friday. We'll give those rain chances a slight bump on Saturday to 30%, but for the most part, the next 7 to 10 days, our forecast dominated by heat and small rain chances.
6: 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Anjanae Rodney will talk about the Southern University Athletics Gala, and Taylor Board will talk about upcoming athletic events. 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

Next 94.1, Baton Rouge's official number one for hip hop and R&B. Coming up, I've got some news you can probably use, stemming in from Alzheimer's and dementia. Now, this is a random research that has some weight to it, but here's the latest from Lotto and Doja Cat with OK.

0: Max 94.1, Baton Rouge's official number one for hip hop and R&B. It's your girl, LaTangela, hooking you up with some news you can probably use. This is some random research stemming in from Alzheimer's and dementia. It's diagnosis, assessment, and disease monitoring in neurology. It's a research journal, but it's a good read. According to them, dementia is a scary thing to contemplate, but some of the things that you do on a day-to-day basis, like socializing with friends, traveling, or playing an instrument, may be amongst some of the most powerful ways to reduce dementia risk. With all of these activities, they have something in common. They stimulate the brain. So go ahead and chat it up today. Play an instrument, sing a song, do a dance. Get to it. As a matter of fact, I got Rihanna and Drake on the way, as well as Ye and Miss Lauryn Hill with that I Can't Wait with Max 94.1. Jaguar Nation, it's time for the 4th annual Southern University's Athletic Gala, Saturday, August 22nd at the Raisin Cane's River Center. 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Each ticket includes a welcome reception, a 3-course meal, and a night to remember. 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

0: Next, 94.1, Baton Rouge's official, number one for hip-hop and R&B. 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

0: 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I got that Mike Clark Jr., Sung G Herbo. Rumor has it he went legit. Wrote a song about it. Want to hear? Here you go. 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

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Juvenile coming up. Beyonce with the latest on the way. But here's Drake and Central C. Which one?

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Max 94.1, Baton Rouge's official number one for hip hop and R&B. Beyonce dropping that new heat with Morning Dew. You're just a few moments away from cool DJ Super Mike in the crib. And you know, at 4 o'clock,

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0: What up, y'all? It's your girl, Jess Hilarious, from the Most Dangerous Morning Show, The Breakfast Club. 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
3: All good right now in the Baton Rouge area. We do see a couple of places with slowing. Northbound Airline Highway from I-12 to the old 190 bridge. It's about 18 minutes, a six-minute delay at this time. Southbound Airline Highway from the I-12 to Prairieville, 18 minutes, 5-minute delay there. 5 extra minutes southbound Bluebonnet from Airline to Highland for a 12-minute ride as well. Otherwise, traffic flow looking good. LA 415 to Highland on eastbound I-10, 15 minutes. I'm Michael Higgins. Traffic accident. 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

0: All day, let's have some fun with it. Why don't we? It's good, but before we get to that, got a lot of bangers on the way. I'm gonna hit y'all with some brand new Fat Joe, Young Miami, and Jada Kiss right here on Baton Rouge Official, number one for hip hop and R&B.
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Hi, I'm Howard Hewitt. 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Now, if you need somebody to represent you fairly and to keep bad from going to worse, call my friend Tony Clayton, 344-7000.

0: Thanks, Mr. Howard. Hey, Dad, real cool. 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

0: 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Number one for hip hop and R&B. Get ready. Oh, it's about to go down, baby. The live mix, 4 o'clock. We coming with nothing but heaters. Heat after heat after heat. You get your favorite song in right now, 499-9410. 1-888-499-941. I'll throw it back a little bit before we get to that. 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
4: 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It's your boy Trans Lee. Right now we riding out with Cool DJ Super Mike. In the mix every day, all day.

The National Weather Service in New Orleans has issued a severe thunderstorm warning for northeastern St. Helena Parish in southeastern Louisiana, northwestern Tangipahoa Parish in southeastern Louisiana, southwestern Pike County in southern Mississippi, southeastern Amid County in southern Mississippi, until 5 p.m. Central Daylight Time. At 4:19 p.m. Central Daylight Time, severe thunderstorms were located along a line extending from near Gillsburg to near Kentwood, moving west at 5 miles per hour. Hazard, ping pong ball size hail and 60 miles per hour wind gusts. Source, radar indicated. Impact, people and animals outdoors will be injured. Expect hail damage to roofs, siding, windows, and vehicles. Expect wind damage to roofs, siding, and trees. Locations impacted include Kentwood, Osaka, Gillsburg, and Easleyville. This includes the following interstates: Interstate 55 in Louisiana between mile markers 58 and 66. Interstate 55 in Mississippi between mile markers 1 and 5. For your protection, move to an interior room on the lowest floor of a building. Prepare immediately for large hail and damaging winds. People outside should move immediately to shelter inside a strong building. Stay away from windows. To report severe weather, contact your nearest law enforcement agency. They will send a report to the National Weather Service office in New Orleans. Repeating, a severe thunderstorm warning has been issued until 5 p.m. Central Daylight Time for the following parishes in Louisiana: St. Helena and Tangipahoa.

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5: Baton Rouge area picking up some volume right now as we're seeing westbound I-12 inbound. Jupiter to the 10-12, 11 minutes. No delays. There's debris in the left lane right around Airline Highway. Outbound I-10, LA-415 to Highland, 30-minute ride, a 15-minute delay. 7 extra minutes on eastbound I-12 from the 10-12 to Range. 6 extra minutes southbound Bluebonnet from Airline to Highland, a 14-minute ride. I'm Michael Higgins. 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

What's happening, man? It's Larry June, live in the mix with cool DJ Super Mike. Numbers. Good job, DJ Super Mike. Hey, hey, hey, hey, hey, hey. 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

bangers coming at you. And I want you to know, man, it's about to get real, real live. I'm talking about extra live at the Caesars Superdome. The countdown begins. The 28th will be here before you know it. And everybody's checking out. Yay. Want to be a part of it? Gonna be a part of it.

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3: Stop and go flow outbound I-12 Essen Lane to O'Neill Lane. We're seeing stop and go from the 1012 to range, 26 minutes. About a 6-minute delay, eastbound I-10 LA 415 to Highland, 32 minutes, about a 17-minute delay there is eastbound Florida Boulevard from Airline to Denham Springs, 18 minutes, and a 7-minute delay as well. Southbound Airline Highway from the I-12 to Perryville, 34 minutes, a 21-minute delay there. I'm Michael Higgins, traffic accident call attorney Tony Clayton and Associates, 3447.

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2: Do you know what dark times is? Dark times is when you're in the hospital bed, not knowing if you're gonna make it. Dark times is when the doctor is telling you that you'll never be the same again. Those are dark times. When you think about it, you really don't even want to live because you're not going to be the same. You're not going to be who you used to be. Those are dark times. When your wife is looking at you, you got to question it like, are you going to be there for me? What you going to do? I'm talking to you. Answer the question.

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1: I don't understand. 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

0: 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Woo!
1: Man, it's going down. And hey, man, when I say this, it's going to be live, I mean, really.

0: to that school, you know? What's up? What's up everywhere? Believe that. And I have the heaters on the way. A whole lot of heaters on the way. New, old, great, big heaters are up next on the Max 94.1.
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3: Stop and go flow headed outbound I-10, LA-415 to Highland. 24 minutes, about a 9-minute delay. Port Allen to I-110 is where we're seeing some slowing. Outbound Florida Boulevard, airline to Denham Springs, 18-minute ride, about a 6-minute delay. And eastbound I-12 from the 1012 to Range, 20-minute ride, 11-minute delay. Slowest stop and go between Essen Lane and about Airline Highway. 23 minutes southbound Airline Highway from the I-12 to Prairieville. I'm Michael Higgins. Traffic accident. 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

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That's when I knew that your heart was scarring. Friends to lovers need a part to star in. 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

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Yeah, we both outside. 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

He be in heels, we can go bottle for bottle in this junk. 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He Mr. Get It Done, I'm Mrs. One of One. Fall in love every time we link. Yeah, you got me sprung.com. Mind these girls can't keep it peace. I ain't stressing on you, you ain't stressing on me. Boy, I don't wanna push you on a leash. You a dog, I'm a dog, we can keep it in the street. I ain't in your beats and you ain't in mine. Yeah, we both outside. That's my

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Number one for hip hop and R&B. Max 94.1.